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woke last night to the sound of thunder. How far off I sat and wondered. 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And funny how the night moves when you just don't seem to have as much to lose. 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

0: I'm just going to start playing, and everybody's kind of coming in, and I'll start singing. Just try to get a groove going.
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0: Let me know when we're ready.

0: because B.B. Shea watched the show The Bear over the weekend. He's all three of them. Rachel, B.B. Shea, Biggie, all watched it. And I said, so what are you looking forward to next? What's the next show? And B.B. says, well, I'm just going to start reading. There's no new show he really wants to watch. He's going to start reading. So the question came up. Then we started talking about audiobooks and so forth. I said, and we've had this discussion before, if you listen to an audiobook, because I'm going to be driving on vacation here in the next month or so, you know, I'll have a 4-hour drive. If you listen to the book, have you read the book? And the answer, of course, is B.B. Shea.
1: No, absolutely not.
0: No. You've consumed it.
1: If you don't fight through the sleep of turning the pages,
0: right,
1: then it doesn't count.
0: That's right.
1: Now, you've consumed the information, right, and I give you credit, but it's not the same as reading.
0: Correct. And Biggie's nodding. You agree?
2: Oh, absolutely. I would not count that as reading the book.
0: So, 3 years ago, this question came up. It might have been an online thing. If you've listened to the audio, have you read the book? And I said, no, just what you just said. And Chris Dim, who used to sit right there, said, yeah, you've read the book. You know, he said yes. And I said, oh, really? Because we just played Put Up or Shut Up Rock and Roll Trivia. I delivered the questions to you. I read the questions. You heard the questions. Did you read the questions? And what could he say? What could he say?
2: Yeah.
0: You know? You know what he did? Retired.
2: Right there.
1: He knew. That was it.
2: You finally got him on one.
3: Look what you did.
2: He knew then, I'm slipping.
0: He said, the day you ever outsmart me and say something smart about it, I quit.
2: I'm done.
0: And he walked right out of this room to the management's office, and he said, I quit.
3: Was it worth it? Was it worth being right?
0: As I look around this room, no.
2: No. No.
1: Which is yep.
0: If I could take back one conversation we ever had, I would have just said, yeah, you did.
2: Yeah, sure,
0: counts. Yeah, it counts. You did. Now, B.B. Shea, did you like The Bear?
1: I loved the last season of The Bear.
0: Eight episodes,
1: mm-hmm. 20 minutes. The last two were about an hour apiece, mm-hmm. and I thought it tied it up amazing, and I loved it. I think episode 7 is the best episode of the series.
0: Do you think it's better than those ones we've talked about in the past that were so
1: unbelievable? The Christmas episode, yes. The wedding episode, yes. I think it was the best episode.
0: You think episode 7 of this season is the best episode of the whole thing?
1: 100%.
0: You agree, Biggie?
2: I loved it.
0: Mm-hmm.
2: I thought it was a great ending to a great show.
0: Mm-hmm.
2: Not going to be in not my favorite episode, but it's very, very good.
0: Right.
2: I still like the episode Forks better.
0: Oh, Forks is my favorite.
2: Yeah,
0: Forks
2: is that's my favorite.
0: That was from season 2? Loved it. I mean, that's really inside the minutia of the show.
2: But overall, great ending.
0: Mm-hmm. What about you, Red Rachel?
3: I agree with BB. I think episode 7 was the best episode of the whole series.
0: Thing, yeah.
3: And the only thing I felt, honestly, I feel just kind of sad that it's over. Because
0: mm-hmm.
3: I said I gave it a 7 out of 10.
0: Mm-hmm.
3: But I think it's just because I wanted more, mm-hmm. but there was no more to give. It was it was honestly pretty perfect.
0: B.B. Shea says it's on his Mount Rushmore's of shows all time.
1: 100%. I came to that conclusion after I finished it.
0: I think you have recency bias.
1: I don't know. You know, there's very few shows that just give me like an emotional reaction.
0: But you do that a lot. Something will happen the next day. You're like, that was the greatest thing of all time. And then, if you really, 5 years from now, are you going to say that?
1: I think so.
0: It's a great show. It's a great show.
1: Oh, yeah.
0: No question about it. But you oftentimes will come in here and say stuff like that. It's not a criticism.
2: Yeah, it is.
1: I was going to say, it is. It's hard not to take it as a criticism.
0: Of course. He came in the day after the Knicks won the championship and said, Jalen Brunson is the greatest Knick of all time. But let's compare that. You know, I get that. I know where you're going with that. This is inside sports now. The Knicks in the 70s won 2 championships. Their big player was Willis Reed. They also had Walt Clyde Frazier. They were like the greatest Knicks ever. Patrick Ewing was probably next on that list. He never won a championship. Then Jalen Brunson wins it after 50-something year. But I say to you, okay, let's reverse it. Let's say Jalen Brunson played in 1970. The Knicks

0: won a championship miraculously, and he was incredible. Now, fast forward, they hadn't won anything for 53 years, and Willis Reed leads them to a championship, and 3 years later leads them to another. Are you not going to put then Willis Reed over Jalen Brunson?
1: Yeah, probably would.
0: Exactly.
1: Yeah.
0: So it's more, it's the timing. Mm-hmm. It's the timing of it, you know.
2: Wow, getting this harsh already on a Monday.
0: You have to retire now.
1: See? That's why I don't hang out with you. You're always bumming me out. You're always just killing my vibe.
3: Just
1: man.
3: Excited about this new season of this show that came out.
1: Just wait till you watch it. Now. Just
3: yeah, we'll see what you
0: I'll
3: say.
0: Be the judge of it.
1: I know.
0: I'll tell you if it was really good or not. I'll let you know.
1: 5 minutes into the week, we're making BB bite the curb.
0: You may have to change your. Once I see it, you may have to stop and repeat what you're saying. I'll let you know. I do this with Biggie a lot. I'll tell him.
1: Yeah.
0: No, you're wrong.
2: I want you to start thinking about what you say before you speak.
0: You need to start.
1: Now, are you going to hate watch this now?
0: 100%.
1: Okay. Oh, 100%. This is going to be a hate watch. He's not. Even better, BB. I know this man. He's not going to watch.
0: No.
1: and we can't talk about it. Oh, and 5 years from now, he's going to come in here with tears in his eyes and go, I finally watched it. And then he's going to want us to have
0: to
1: the same emotion. Yeah.
0: Have the same emotion. That's probably how I'll do it. I'll not watch because you liked it so much. That's what that's.
1: And now you said it's on your top shows ever, which makes him hate it
0: even more. No chance that's even a possibility. Red Rachel was saying, you better watch it soon or it's going to get spoiled. How? Unless somebody tells me.
3: I will.
0: You will.
3: If you wait 5 years, it will be spoiled between now and then.
0: Larry David's got a new show. I saw this promoted a little bit over the weekend. He's doing a thing where, I guess it's on, is it HBO Max?
1: I think it's HBO Max.
0: It's if Larry David wrote the Declaration of Independence. It's for America's 250th birthday.
4: You want to put into this Declaration of Independence, it is illegal to share an umbrella.
5: If it's raining, bring your own umbrella. Don't infringe on someone else's. You forgot your umbrella? Too bad. Get wet. Live with it. Don't get somebody else wet because you're too stupid to bring your own.
6: Sir, after January 7th, it is illegal to wish anyone a Happy New Year.
5: Oh. Precisely, Adam. These Happy New Years, they go on endlessly. January 20th, Happy New Year. January 25th, Happy New Year. January 31st, when does it end?
0: He's right. They did a little piece on that on Curb Your Enthusiasm. With the, somebody came up to him in the gym and said, Happy New Year. He's like, yeah, really? It's the 10th.
1: Yeah. Freaking in that now.
0: He's right.
1: Yeah.
0: He's that's really funny.
1: Oh, yeah.
0: So you should watch that. Now, that's your next thing.
3: Okay, I am excited. I loved what I just heard.
0: He's great. He's funny. Did you watch Curb Your Enthusiasm?
3: No.
0: Seinfeld?
3: Some.
0: Of course, he's in charge of both of those, and those are both fantastic.
1: There's a good fun watch for you, Curb Your Enthusiasm.
0: Yeah.
1: It's a great show.
0: Long.
1: And you would appreciate it, Rachel, I think.
0: A lot of seasons.
1: As cut and dry as you are, you would love it.
3: Okay.
1: But only 30-minute episodes.
3: That's what I love. I love a 30-minute episode.
0: I did find with that show, I loved it. I did like it a lot, but I did find sometimes, because it was basically unscripted. They would have a little outline, and then they would go in and not have, didn't have to stick to a script.
1: Yeah.
0: And I found sometimes it kind of wandered.
1: Well, like most shows, went on a little too long, but the first couple seasons are great.
0: Well,
1: we know. We proved that. I've said it.
0: You lose your star.
1: Yeah, I've been told many times in the past few weeks, which is weird after 20 years in this business, the most accurate thing I've ever said is this is the color episodes of Andy.
0: Yeah.
1: I can't tell you how many people have been like, man, you really nailed that.
0: Yeah, I really nailed it. This, after the star leaves, you still got to hobble along. Yeah. Somehow, hobble along. I had some dissection of this show over the weekend. I'll tell you, it's later on the grid, Biggie. It really has to do mostly with you. I was at, my wife's uncle turns 88 today, and they had a big party for him on Saturday night, and big group of her family. And the youngest member of the family, my nephew, who's 14, said something about you. I can't wait till you hear that. I can't say it yet. It's too early. I can't say it yet.
2: How much does he weigh? Do you have a photo of him?
0: Have you really?
2: Do you have like a blurry photo of him?
0: I shouldn't say a thing about it. Something else. This is, talking about old school. This was 20 years ago, and I just heard it being brought back up. Apparently, it's the 20th anniversary. See if you remember this controversy, Biggie. Of Clay Aiken putting his hand over Kelly Ripa's mouth.
1: Yeah.
0: Were you on then? No, it was 20 years ago.
1: No, but I remember it, it helped make him a star.
0: No, it almost killed his career. He said it was the worst. It was the worst month of his life after that happened, and he stopped getting any kind of offers for a while after that. Because what happened was, and now he's reliving it, Clay Aiken. He was budding. He had just finished second on American Idol.
1: See, okay, yeah, I was thinking, you know, I guessed it made him a star because it just put his name out there more, but...
0: He was getting offers to do different things. I mean, you know, he had his album out and all that stuff. So occasionally he guest hosted, at that time it was called Live with Regis and Kelly. Regis Philbin was still alive, and they were doing the show. And they were on, and Kelly Ripa was the star, and he was guest hosting, and they were interviewing a couple... I don't even know who they were interviewing, but she kept on talking. And the joke was she wouldn't let him get a word in edgewise. So he reached over and put his hand over her mouth. And she gave a look, and it was very awkward. It's like the look that you give me a lot, Red. Yeah. You know, when I say something.
1: Oh, yeah.
0: I mean, she stopped everything. And he said, Clay Aiken said, oh, is that a no-no? And she goes, that's a no-no-no-no-no-no-no. And it got, nobody took it as a joke. It was real icy. Well, he said after that episode, they went their separate ways. They haven't spoken in 20 years. And what it blew up into was Rosie O'Donnell the next day on The View said that the reason Kelly Ripa reacted like that was because she's homophobic. She didn't want a gay person's hand over her mouth.
1: Remember that became a thing, yes.
0: Now, here's the reason, here's what I didn't remember about it. He wasn't out of the closet as gay yet. So he...
3: Oh.
0: That's how he came out.
1: Well, we figured.
0: Well, yeah.
1: Yeah.
0: You figured.
3: But Rosie came out for him?
0: By accident.
3: By accident.
0: She, who is a big staunch supporter...
2: And a lesbian.
1: Very out lesbian.
0: Very out. And so she's like, you didn't want his gay hand on your face. And Kelly Ripa called in. She was watching. And called in to the show. That's power, isn't it? To have.
1: Yeah.
0: And said, come on, Rosie. We know each other. You know me better than that. It's cold and flu season. That's why I didn't want his hand on my face.
1: And Clay Aiken's girlfriend is like, you're gay.
0: Right.
1: I'm a beard.
0: Right. So he had only told, like, a couple of people, like, very close friends. Nobody knew that he was gay. His parents didn't know. His family didn't know. So this really hurt him. And for the next week to a month, he said he just lived. It was awful. He said it was absolutely horrible what happened. And even though he and Kelly Ripa have seen each other at multiple functions since, she's never said a word to him.
1: Really?
0: In apology. And then the tables shifted on her. The tide turned because his publicist went back and found multiple videos of her putting her hand over Regis's mouth. When he would start to say something, you know, off color, she'd fake put her hand over his mouth. Exactly okay. What Clay Aiken did to her. And so people started taking Clay Aiken's side on.
1: Wow.
0: But he said, I mean, so it's the 20th anniversary of that. And I really got more into it because, like, oh, okay. I had forgotten all that part of it, you know, and everything.
1: Yeah.
0: But I mean, I don't think he's ever become an enormous star like he should have or could have.
1: Yeah. I mean,
0: not to blame that, but
1: no, yeah.
0: I don't think he ever really took off into.
1: Didn't he run for Congress?
0: He did. He ran for something. I thought, even though he finished second place, he could be on the level of a Carrie Underwood, or because he was really, really good.
1: Yeah.
0: I mean, he could sing. And, you know, Carrie Underwood, Kelly Clarkson, or Jennifer Hudson, but he never quite was. I don't know. I don't really hear from him much anymore.
1: No.
0: He was interviewed on something, you know, some podcast or something. But I was totally into it. I was enthralled by what he was saying there. You know, here's another update, something we talked about last week. My wife told me this. People are getting angry now. We were talking about pricing and how Apple went up on their prices. Today's the anniversary of, it was 19 years ago today, the first iPhone went on sale.
1: Wow.
0: It had 4 gig storage, a 3.5-inch screen. You want to guess the price? You want to do a high-low on the price?
1: Very first iPhone?
0: The very first iPhone, yeah.
1: Probably say 1,000.
0: Lower.
1: 900.
0: Lower.
1: 500.
0: Yes. $499 for the very first time.
1: Which I will say at the time, though, seemed wild.
0: Yeah. I would think, yeah. But my brother-in-law, he was the first one I knew that had it. We were at Outback, and he was showing it off. And I'll never forget what I said to him. Piece of junk. Might as well have a rock. Nobody will use this.
1: Nope.
0: No one will use this. Nobody wants to touch their finger to a glass. It won't work.
1: This is beyond dumb.
0: Now, that was 19 years ago. So they raised their prices because now, of course, with AI, you have more technology that goes into it. They raise their prices. Well, my wife was saying, and she just bought a new Apple computer about 4 weeks ago before they raised the price. She goes, we just got in under the wire, nobody knowing they were going to raise the price. She got a new laptop. So Amazon had orders for laptops, iPads, that kind of stuff, of course, last week, just before the price increase. And they, once the price increase came online, they wrote to everyone and said, sorry, item undeliverable, reorder. And when everybody reorders, it's $300 more.
1: Shady. Amazon is so shady.
0: Do you think they are? I did not realize
1: 1,000%.
0: My wife said the same.
1: I maybe blame Apple a little bit for that, too.
7: No.
0: I wondered about that. She says it's Amazon.
1: It's Amazon. You would think that Apple would, like, okay, let's just honor these prices. Mm-hmm. But, yeah, I don't know how much, you know, responsibility Amazon has there. Yeah.
7: I think Amazon maybe was going to have to pay the new price. And
0: yeah, I guess that's right.
7: Yeah, that's probably right. Amazon is beyond shady. Okay. And they've reached, though, they've reached a point where, to me, like airlines and Walmart and the fact is they can be as shady as they want. We're still going to work.
0: They're so big. And
7: they're now so worldwide and big. I mean, I've battled, you know this about me. I've battled Amazon for years about where they deliver packages.
0: Yes, you have.
7: And I always say to them, look, I know I'm screaming at a wall here because nothing's going to change.
0: Right.
7: And you can pretty much tell me to F off because you have so much business.
0: But at least... Well, I was going to say, at least airlines have competition. They do, too. They have other online, and they have Walmart.
7: Yeah.
0: But they're the giant. I mean,
7: they are.
0: There's no,
7: period.
0: You're right. There's no, what are you going to do? Mm-hmm. You know, what, are you not going to order from there?
7: Exactly. Because for a week, you're going to be mad, and we're all going to, again, scream at the sky, and then we're still going to order stuff from because
0: You don't have to. You can go to any store and buy anything that's out there.
7: You don't have to, but sometimes the prices just are that much different.
0: Oh, are they that much better?
7: I mean, Amazon is cheaper a lot of times on a lot of things.
0: Well, they have so much
7: and
0: control.
7: It's so convenient.
0: It is convenient.
7: If you know, it comes to you in 2 days.
0: Right after my wife and I had this conversation where we're blasting Amazon, I needed a jump rope. That's not supposed to happen.
7: This is serious. Are we going full Rocky now?
8: I'm just picturing it. I'm sorry.
0: Did I tell you I'm playing pickleball on my toes now?
7: Yes.
0: Okay. So. My friend Scott, a year ago, said, if you get on your toes, you'd be a better player. I doubted him. Then, last week, I started playing more on the balls of my feet and more on my toes. And I played much, much better. Much more in the ready position. Much more reaching into the kitchen. A lot more aggressive.
7: Yeah.
0: Just totally. But my legs hurt. I mean, you know, after a couple of hours, she was like, oh, my God. Scott said to me, jump rope. Get a jump rope and jump rope 10 minutes a day. So I was going to avoid that because I didn't want to become a cyclist, rower, gym enthusiast, all of the, you know, a pickleballer and jump ropist.
7: No, because who should hate you more?
0: You thought you hated him before.
7: Exactly.
0: Wait till you see him in the driveway.
8: I was going to say, you're probably going to stand at the end of the driveway, too, so more people see you.
0: Shirtless.
8: Oh, gosh.
7: Yeah.
0: I'm going to rip my shirt off.
7: We've really reached midlife crisis.
0: I'm going to go to the end of the driveway, and I'm going to start jumping rope in front of all my neighbors' houses. Like Rocky, exactly.
7: Oh, yeah.
0: Because I told my wife, I was like, now I've done it like 3 times, and my legs, and I told her, I'm playing better, but my legs are feeling it. I'm going to need a jump rope.
7: I like that you've just beaten your wife to the point she's like, all right.
0: She bought it. She said,
7: yeah.
0: But I said, I'll stop by Play It Again Sports for a used jump rope.
7: Sorry.
0: And she said, no, I'll order it off Amazon. And I said, no, I'll just stop by Play It Again Sports. But she beat me over the head. She won. She's like, I'll just get it on Amazon. I said, we're punishing Amazon for what they did with Apple. She said, no.
7: Oh, I would have let you go to Play It Again Sports thinking they're going to sell a treadmill. And you're like, of a 99-cent jump rope.
0: That's what it is. Yeah. Where we're paying. I called Play It Again Sports. They were $4. Amazon is $6. And so for the $2 convenience of not having to shop, we're buying a brand new, and I get a new rather than used jump rope.
7: And see, you are still a go-to-the-store guy, which is very rare.
0: Oh, yeah.
7: If you still pick up meals, you know, you're in the minority.
0: It doesn't seem that rare. There's a lot of people in there. I mean, they're not empty, you know.
7: They're not. Places are not empty, but it's a lot of online business.
0: Well, of course, but there's in-store. I mean, Walmart's not like they're hurting. There's still people going to Walmart. Of course, there's a lot of people having it delivered and everything, too, but it's not like people don't go. And I pick up the food because I refuse to pay all that ridiculous. Mm-hmm. That's just over the line. And I see so many young people who say, I'm broke, and yet they order DoorDash. And
7: it's almost built in, I think, for young people now.
0: Oh, it is.
7: Yeah. Like, they just have had everything delivered food-wise.
0: Like they don't even know.
7: No, they don't even think about it as it's like, yeah, I'm broke, but I still got to eat, so I'm going to order Chipotle delivery.
0: You could save so much money just by driving to Chipotle. I mean, we know. I was ready to punish Amazon, but my jump rope will be from Amazon, unfortunately.
7: Yeah.
0: Should I do it at the end of the driveway?
8: Yeah, because if you don't, then not enough people are going to see you.
0: Who will know?
7: Where else would you do it?
8: And if nobody sees you doing it, then do we know that you're really jumping rope?
0: You know the problem? The dog. If he's out there, I think he'll get in my way. I think he's going to go
7: without a doubt.
0: I think he's going to try to go after the rope and get in my way with the rope.
8: Well, that's a workout too.
0: Oh, I'd say.
7: Yeah, him running down the driveway with it would give you.
0: Me chasing him.
7: Yeah,
0: me chasing him.
8: Just do it on the balls of your feet. You're chasing him.
0: God, you're right. Last week I added cycling, which made me more hateable, and now a jump rope. Thank God for BB Shea. I'd be the most hated person on radio.
7: But no question about it.
0: That's a good pickup. We picked him up. It was nice. Coming up here on the Two Guys Named Chris Show, a little more retail. Maybe Biggie's right about everybody having things delivered. Hooters starting to disappear. The restaurant, not the like women's.
7: Oh, thank God.
0: Yes. Hooters are starting to disappear. Two Guys Named Chris Show.
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0: think you'll be happy about it. There's a, this entertainment note. There is now, Rob Lowe has confirmed, a sequel in place for St. Elmo's Fire. I'm just waiting for the script. St. Elmo's Fire gets awful reviews, and nobody likes it, so I can't wait.
1: I love it.
0: I do too. I do too.
1: I'm okay with this update.
0: For only 40 years after the first.
1: But obviously now they'll have kids. I want to see this.
0: They should have grandkids.
1: Grandkids. Yeah. Oh, I bet. Yeah.
0: They were, the movie takes place in 1985. They were a year out of college. So they're 22 and 23 years old. And everybody wants to do it. Who is it? Demi Moore, Andrew McCarthy, Emilio Estevez, Rob Lowe.
1: Even Judd. What's
0: Judd,
1: his name?
0: Judd.
1: Nelson.
0: Yeah.
1: Nelson Sheedy.
0: They all want back in. Mayor Winningham. They all want back in.
1: Why not? Let's do it.
0: Yeah, I totally agree. You know what brought about the possibility? This is the love thing. The
1: God,
0: instrument.
1: I love this song.
0: They did that documentary, The Brat Pack. And when they all started talking about it, they're like, oh, I'd love to do it again. Let's go back and... Because they all liked each other, apparently. And so... For the first time in 41 years. Now, I would watch that immediately.
1: I would go.
0: If it was in theaters, if it was streaming, whatever, I'd be all over it.
1: I know it's going to be a straight-to-streamer, but I don't care. That this has Netflix written all over it.
0: I wish they'd do it in the theater. I wish they'd do it in the theater and everybody would go see it. All that nostalgia, would people go see it?
2: So you said that this was a movie that gets terrible reviews?
0: Well, at the time it was a hit. Okay. I think, and there were huge stars in it. I mean, those guys were like on up and coming, and they were the Brat Pack. But now, like on Rotten Tomatoes, it has a bad score.
2: Well, no, nobody takes Rotten Tomatoes that seriously, especially if it's the critics.
0: Well, I don't think the critics like it very much.
1: Yeah.
0: It's kind of a schlocky movie, but...
1: It is, but it's so great.
0: It is. It's just great. And for the nostalgia purposes, I think people would be into it. Do you think it'd make any money at the box office if they did it?
1: I think it would do... It'd do all right, but yeah. I mean, it wouldn't break the box office by any means.
0: If it's really good, it gets good word of mouth. Maybe.
1: Yeah.
0: Maybe it'd be all right.
1: I think it's great, though. I'd love to see an update. Like, oh, God, I'd love to write it.
0: Oh,
1: where
0: God,
1: everyone is now. And, oh, God, that'd be so much fun.
0: Well, like, the second Top Gun did very, very well.
1: Yeah. Mm-hmm.
0: You know, that's after...
3: Oh, yeah. But do you think this movie is on the same level as Top Gun?
1: No.
3: I feel like if there's another movie to make a sequel of 40 years later, that's not the one.
0: What's a good... I mean, Top Gun was definitely one.
3: Yeah. But maybe... I would say maybe if they did a 40th one or a sequel of The Breakfast Club, it'd probably be bigger than Sam.

0: Elmo's fire.
1: Get those five back together again from that room. Similar, I mean, yeah. Breakfast Club seems it's got a little more juice to it.
0: It's
1: I
0: got
1: think.
0: More cultural.
1: I think so.
0: It does.
1: People seem to say yeah. that. That's true.
2: I don't care as much about those characters, though.
1: I don't either.
2: I felt like with St. Elmo's Fire, I was watching them live. You know, Breakfast Club is in the library for that one day.
1: But you do really get to know each of those yeah. characters and what they are. Like, what would they become? Mm-hmm. You know, like the stoner, the burnout. Judd Nelson could become
0: yeah, the principal.
1: Something like that. Totally opposite. You know, the thing about that is Nelson played the complete opposite character in St. Elmo's Fire. He was the most successful. Oh, yeah. He was very into politics. He was like going to be a senator. You could tell he was going to do very, very well. Oh, and he had like they had to totally change roles.
2: I'd make him president.
1: In St. Elmo's Fire?
2: Yeah,
1: two. St. Elmo's Fire's two. And everybody else is his cabinet.
2: I wouldn't go that far.
1: Rob Lowe's like Secretary of the Interior. You know? Yeah. And everybody's like, how? What?
2: See, I'd have him be president, and it's like, you know, they're all coming back together to meet, but how do you get the president there? And
1: I read Rob Lowe's book.
2: All right. Hold the
3: applause. Well, did the audio book?
1: No.
2: Okay.
1: I actually read the book. And Rob Lowe was known as this pretty boy, preppy, really good looking, but in St. Elmo's Fire, he plays this out of control, on drugs, drunk all the time. You know, he's really the wild card of the group, and nobody considered him for the role, so he went to the audition drunk. He drank a six-pack of beer before he went in so that he could try and grew his hair long and put in an earring so that he could get the role, and he got it. Hey, whatever. That's how B.B. Shea got this job. He came to us drunk. Hooters is disappearing from New York and Massachusetts. You know, the wind started blowing a couple of years ago that they were going to start to go away. And Hooters now, you will not see them in those two states, and they're fearing now it will spread across the country, and the end of Hooters might be near. Yeah, the end of Hooters may be near, which I don't really care because I don't go there very often.
0: Same. I think it's overrated.
1: But Red Rachel loves
3: it. I hate that you just said that because now I'm upset.
1: Yeah.
3: I'm going to fight tooth and nail and try to keep them in business.
1: They're the latest states to go completely Hooter-free.
2: What?
1: New York City earlier this month closed the last one after 15 years. All three remaining Massachusetts locations just shut their doors. And fans online are saying, we want it back. We want it somewhere, but there's nothing we can do.
2: No, it's just, you know, this is one of those deals where there's an online outcry,
1: mm-hmm.
2: but clearly there's not enough people going.
3: I do go, and there's usually nobody in there. Yeah. I'm usually the only one in there and just eating all of the chicken wings that they have.
1: Apparently, the family-friendly idea didn't take off. You know, they tried that.
2: Yeah.
1: And that didn't go anywhere. Because they've been branded so long as it's Hooters.
2: Yeah, of course.
1: You know,
2: it's
1: a completely different thing.
2: You might find they take the Bubba Gump seafood route.
1: Are they still around, Bubba Gump?
2: Yeah.
1: Mm-hmm.
2: Tourist cities.
1: Yes.
2: You got a Hooters in Orlando.
1: Yeah.
2: You got a Hooters in Miami.
1: Was it just closed in New York? That's a tourist city.
2: Where was it in New York? Was it in Times Square? Because I would have kept one in Times Square.
3: Well, because these are the states, like the whole state of New York and the whole state of Massachusetts.
1: They're gone. Yeah, but they did. The last one was in New York City, and when it closed, that was the last one.
3: What about, like, is Fuddruckers, are they still open?
1: They are.
3: I know they had one at, like, in Myrtle Beach. Yeah. I don't know if that's still there, but...
2: It's my family lives in Greenville, South Carolina, and when they moved there, one of the greatest things I found out was that they still have a Fuddruckers that's popping off, by the way. They go a lot, and it's always busy.
1: You like a Fuddrucker.
2: God, who doesn't?
1: Yeah. I always thought that was overrated.
0: Nah, Fuddruckers is the place, man.
2: That cheese sauce?
0: Yeah.
2: The cookies with the fries?
1: You know,
2: you had a whole toppings bar?
1: When it came here, I remember when it opened here. We were doing advertisements for them, and we went over there, I mean, packed, you know, and I got the burger bar or whatever. I guess somebody else making the burger.
2: And you're always on guard because you can never understand what the speaker person's saying. So you go up every time they're on there thinking it's your order.
1: That's right.
2: I mean, because they really sound like,
1: that's right.
2: And everybody goes, is that me? And they go up and they're like, no, I said Murphy. And you're like, oh, so you idiot. I didn't say your name.
1: He makes a good point. I went back and forth many times. But don't you put all the toppings on, like, on your burger, right, at the bar?
2: Yeah, you basically get, God, I loved it. I'd get it like, you know, a mushroom Swiss burger, where the only thing that comes on it is the mushroom and the Swiss.
1: And then you get
2: And then you go over to the toppings bar and just load up. But they had hot cheese available, so when you got fries, I just cheese that Oh, thick ribs.

0: It's cheese all over them.
1: He'd have been proud of me at this birthday party Saturday night. I shamed everyone for what they were eating.
2: Yeah. Oh, no.
1: I was really on my best behavior. I had a big salad before we went. And you know what I ate? Only cantaloupe. There was some cantaloupe out there. I said, okay, I'll have a few chunks of cantaloupe.
2: I'm assuming there was cake there at party. Yeah, okay.
0: Who picked all the cantaloupe out of the fruit salad?
1: I did the cantaloupe. I ate all the cantaloupe. And then others were having hot dogs. And I said, that's the worst thing you can put in your mouth. There's nothing worse than
0: just a nitroglycerin dog.
1: Yeah, like, I said, why on earth would you have something like that?
0: Oh, I bet they love you. I'm sure every time you show up now, they're like, he's here.
1: My 14-year-old nephew said, I'm going to have two hot dogs. I said, welcome to diabetes. And you have two hot dogs. That sounds great. Welcome to gout. That's what you're going to wind up. I'll have two servings of gout, please.
0: Fuddruckers had a good dog, too.
1: I wouldn't know.
0: And they had great buns because they were baked right there.
1: Mm-hmm.
0: The hot dog buns, if I recall, were thicker, too. It was more like a bread.
1: You know, this goes along with, B.B. Shea and I were discussing, as baby boomers get older and die off, what things will go away? I mean, Hooters, that's probably more, it's more because of money, of course. But things like the newspaper. I mean, will they ever just stop printing newspapers, do you think?
2: I think so.
1: I do, too.
0: I don't, it's possible. I mean, they can't get much thinner.
1: No, exactly.
0: Yeah.
1: It's like a leaflet. I mean, you get nothing in the newspaper anymore. I bet, but I mean, they'll still be on New York Times Online, but only because, I mean, it's almost gone as it is. I think they will stop printing it. I think they'll also stop doing handwritten cards and notes. B.B. Shea would like that. He thinks they're overrated anyway.
2: I think we'll stop having clocks.
1: Analog clock.
2: Yeah, they won't. Then nobody will use them.
1: No,
2: they won't even put them on walls because everybody's got phones and
1: right
2: smartwatches and all that. They won't even bother putting clocks on the wall.
0: Man, that's scary. I like an analog clock.
1: I do too. I mean, they're nice.
0: Yeah, nice. Yeah, they have a nice look.
1: You know, and the watch, like the analog watch, a lot of, don't your athletes and really rich people wear that? That are really nice.
2: I think watches are fine. I just mean like clocks on the wall.
1: I don't think you'll see one. Well, my wife had a student. She's a teacher. Who always came to class like 15 minutes early after lunch. And my wife said, why are you in here so early? She says, well, I don't know what time it is. I can't read the clock. They're not allowed to have their phones.
2: Gosh, that's so embarrassing.
1: No, it's true. This happened like 2 years ago. The girl was 15, 16. And she would always, it was at her, the class was after lunch and she would get there 10 to 15 minutes early. And my wife finally got it out of her and she said, yeah, to avoid being late, I just come wandering over because I can't read these. Clocks are analog, and she can't do it. And she has, she had no phone. They're not allowed to have their phone at school. Isn't that something?
2: I mean, I can't believe that because, I mean, but they make you read, they made me read a book when I was, you know.
1: About how to tell time?
2: 4 or 5.
1: Yes. No, I don't know that they're, I just don't think they're doing that anymore. I just don't. Somebody else said like a seamstress or a tailor to go and take in your clothes.
0: I thought you'd always need that.
2: You need those.
1: Yeah, you'd think so, wouldn't you? Yeah.
3: What about magazines on the topic of like newspapers? Because I don't know. I used to subscribe to Rolling Stone.
1: Mm-hmm.
3: Those have gotten really thin.
1: Oh, yeah.
0: When I was a teenager, I subscribed to Rolling Stone, Spin Magazine, Entertainment Weekly, Sports Illustrated. I had like 4 or 5
1: mm-hmm.
0: and gone.
1: Yeah.
0: None of them.
1: Every. I don't think, even Sports Illustrated, which was, I mean, you would think, how could Sports Illustrated ever go away?
0: And I looked so forward to getting them, too.
1: Yes!
0: I mean,
1: you ran to your mailbox.
0: Oh, yeah, when they came in the mail, it was I loved magazines.
1: Mm-hmm.
2: Well, people don't subscribe to them much anymore, but they're an impulse buy, because they put them, you know, by the register, or sometimes you'll see a cover with somebody like on it, so... People don't buy them as regularly, but I'll see one with somebody I know on the cover, and I want to read it, and I'll buy them.
1: Yeah, you do see it. I mean, they're there. I don't know that they'll... I mean, things on the page, I think, are just going by the wayside.
3: But books, I don't think, will ever go away.
1: I wonder.
3: Because I think I read last year where Barnes & Noble sales...
1: They're doing better,
3: ...continue to get better and better.
1: Wonder why.
3: I think that physical book medium will always be a thing.
0: Mm. Yeah, I will say my nieces love a book. And they're 8. Going to the bookstore is a treat for them.
1: Well, when you're a kid, you do.
0: Yeah.
1: Weren't they on their...
0: And they love the library. But see, some of that, who I attribute that to, is my mother.
1: But I wouldn't mind. Would you mind if books did go away? Everybody's got... They could read it on... Like, we have the Kindle and the tablet.
2: Yeah, no, I need a book.
3: Yeah, same. Same
1: as Rachel. What about the trees?
2: Who cares about
3: we haven't
2: trees.
3: Cared up to this point.
1: Right. But you mean, how many trees could you save a year... with, but
2: yeah. They'll learn how to, they'll recycle stuff and make fake paper. It's fine.
0: And now we need to be way more concerned about the water and the data centers and the trees.
1: God, ain't that the truth? Ain't that the truth? Those data centers now.
0: Yeah, if they start bringing up the trees, it's just it's the classic don't look over here.
1: The tree, the water at the data center. When my daughter told me that a couple of months ago, it's true. They're using
0: I was shocked because she said that and she brought it to us. Yeah. And I thought, that seems a bit extreme. And then I started doing some research.
1: Oh,
0: I'm like,
1: God.
0: Okay, that is not a lie.
1: That's why everybody protests the data centers going into their area. I mean, nobody has any water, and we're using a cup of water every time we use the internet, basically, on ChatGPT. It's unbelievable how that is done. They got to figure out a different way to cool something, how to cool it. Or that's going to be completely messed up.
2: I'm way more concerned about Hooters going out of business. I'm sorry.
1: I can tell that.
0: Do you think we can just blow on it?
3: Some box fans.
0: Hey, that'll help unemployment. Can we hire some
1: blowers.
0: Some blowers.
1: Just to blow. To sit here and blow on the data center. Blow harder.
0: That's what we can use magazines for.
1: Just a fan.
0: Yeah, there's
1: a fan. Yeah. How about China? Not the country of China. Okay. Like, fine china and silverware going away. Like, the finest, like, for your wedding, you don't even get fine china.
2: Yeah, I won't be getting any of that.
1: You don't care any of that? We have it. We have, like, they gave us fine.
2: Yeah,
1: we
2: never it?
1: No. Nobody ever used it.
0: Yeah.
1: Occasionally for, like, a Christmas dinner or...
0: But for a time, that was, like, the ultimate.
1: That's the gift. Yeah. Or you bring it out for your anniversary or something, but most people now, no, you never use it. Coming up here on the Two Guys Named Chris show, similar, tech CEO... says we'll be watched by camera all the time in the future and says that's a good thing, a very good thing. Why? We'll tell you next. Two Guys In for a Show.
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1: You rarely use it. Almost nobody ever uses it. And that's beautiful. It's beautiful. Mm-hmm. And we were started talking about, like, most people now are just eating off paper plates a lot of times, you know, something like that. And BBJ said, I'll eat a Jimmy Dean sausage croissant off a paper plate, no problem. Which, of course, leads to gout, which BBJ has. You know this. And
0: well, around the room first, everyone went. Well, everyone but one went. Oh, yeah.
1: Well, you all asked me, do I like a Jimmy Dean sausage? I've not had one.
0: Not shocking.
1: But the discussion then was all about Jimmy Dean's frozen sausage croissants. And Biggie's only complaint with them is when you heat them in the microwave, they're really, really hot around the outside, but very cool in the center. You can't get it.
0: There's always a cold bite, and I hate that.
1: You know what BBJ said? I like a cold bite.
0: This is real conversations with real people.
1: I like a cold bite.
0: It doesn't upset me. Yeah. I like it. I think it's terrible to be...
1: I like it frozen in the middle.
0: Yeah, to be eating something.
1: Of course, the worst.
0: And then you take this cold bite, and you're like, ugh.
2: But you're not eating awful. One of those because everything's going great. You're eating one of those because you're really hungry and you need to eat something.
0: Yeah, but I feel like, and this is my thing now, maybe this is old man of me, as much as they charge for
1: thank
0: those...
1: Thank you. Get it right. Yeah. Hit it right. Let me have it and heat it all the way through.
0: That's not a cheap breakfast frozen sandwich by any means.
1: What's the thing, the famous comedian...
0: Hot Pocket?
1: Yeah, the Hot Pocket.
2: Uh-huh.
1: Yeah.
2: Oh, man.
0: Now, a Hot Pocket, they'll scold you.
1: Well,
0: scald.
1: Don't you eat this. How do you dare?
0: You know what you're eating right now.
1: Why would you eat this? Don't you dare. The Hot Pocket people.
0: I mean, I think...
1: Just for buying this, you should have your ass kicked.
2: Yeah, I wish those would have a cold center. Jeez.
0: Let me tell you, everyone my age group has a ham and cheese Hot Pocket burn on their lip.
1: Well, Gaffigan's thing was, if they served it at a fine restaurant, they, you know, the way, is it hot? Scalding. What about the middle? It's frozen. Okay. That's how you heat a hot pot.
0: Jimmy Dean, they are the king of middle frozen to me.
1: Oh,
0: I think you'd like it, Kelly. You should try it.
1: I'm sure I would. Yeah. But now I can't.
0: Yeah, now.
1: There's no way I would have.
2: If I told you it was homemade, would you be like, oh, I'll have one of these? Or is it?
0: No, he'd spot it a mile away.
2: Okay.
1: I don't live. Sausage.
0: He's not a. This is the other thing about him. He's not a breakfast person.
1: No, I'm not. I don't like breakfast.
0: He'll indulge in a chicken biscuit.
1: Yeah.
0: That's about as far as he will go. You're never going to catch him eating sausage, egg, and cheese.
2: Sausage is like the breakfast hot dog. Like, it's terrible for you.
0: Unbelievably. Bacon, too.
1: Which is worse? I think I always picture sausage is worse for you.
2: I would always think sausage is more processed. Bacon is full of fat and all that, but it's...
1: It's so salty.
0: Right? I mean, they say... I mean, right on the top of every... processed foods do not eat list is sausage. Bacon, sausage.
1: Well, they say meats. You don't want to see how the sausage is made. That is a saying, you know, because, you know, they're ripping out the...
0: Oh, yeah.
1: You know, the one thing you don't want to see how it's made
2: delicious.
1: Is sausage. Well, I mean, if it's done right, it is good. Once when I was a kid, I used to eat a lot of... My grandmother would make sausage, and, you know, I eat it a lot. One time, even young, I got, like, this feeling of, like, dizzy. I had a headache. I'd eaten so much sausage. Like a sausage comb.
0: A sausage overload.
1: I had sausage, like a sausage comb. I mean, I had like trouble catching, getting my balance.
16: Every meal of sausage.
1: Four or five patties. So she'd patty out the sausage.
0: Now, the best, of course, breakfast sandwich, period, is the sausage, egg, and cheese croissant from Burger King.
1: Is it good? Ooh. They still have the croissant?
0: Yes, they do. I've told you how you have to eat those, though. You order them, then you take them out of the bag, and you have to mash them down.
1: That's right.
0: You got to get the air out.
1: Do the mash down.
0: Oh, yeah. Let them sit for a minute. That's good living.
1: I thought of you this weekend. I saw a couple of things.
0: Oh, God.
1: One, they named Little Rock fattest city in America.
0: Again? I think they kind of own it.
1: Ninth year in a row.
0: Yeah.
1: Little Rock.
2: At this point, they've been training for this.
1: Little Rock, fattest city in America. And I'm going to give you my nephew's comments from when we were at this birthday
0: party. Oh, yes.
1: Next on the grid. The program came up, specifically you, Big E, really came up in conversation this weekend.
0: Still doing that?
1: Yeah.
0: Who's left? Big E's still there for now. And then I have a BB Shea and a Rachel.
1: Who? What? Why are they there? They were just there.
0: They were here.
1: They're here. Yeah. There they are. No, a couple of people, the Snapchat CEO, let me get their names exactly right, and a supermodel combined to work with a charitable organization. The Snapchat CEO is Evan Spiegel. His wife, who's a supermodel, Miranda Kerr, gave $500 million to a charity to help bail out 250,000 people out from under medical debt in California. Wow, that is unbelievable. Yeah. What a charity. This is the two of them talking about.
17: Hey, everybody, Evan and Miranda here, and today we are so excited because we're announcing a partnership with Undo Medical Debt to relieve over $500 million of unpaid medical debt for more than 250,000 Californians.
18: If you happen to receive a letter in the mail letting you know your medical debt has been forgiven, we want you to know it's real. When someone you love is sick, all you want to do is focus on helping them get better. That's why we wanted to support this effort and help relieve medical debt so families can focus on caring for their loved ones and really supporting their healing.
1: So people are getting letters, and they don't even apply for it. They don't do it. They just say, hey, all your medical debt's forgiven. And poor Biggie has mentioned many times that he has medical debt.
0: Yeah.
1: When is somebody going to come to you and say, it's done, it's over?
0: I've said my worst mistake I've learned so far is... Paying
1: the bill, right? Yeah. You know.
0: Yeah, because in our state, last year, the year before, $2 billion.
1: Yeah.
0: Was just wiped off the books
1: by the government.
0: By the government. Yeah.
1: This is like two people giving $500 million. God,
0: think about how much $2 billion. Think about that. It's how much. I mean, once you're in, I will say, once you're in medical debt, you see it adds up very quickly and very fast.
1: Well, we got to do something about our healthcare system.
0: Well, you said it.
1: Sorry. We have to do something about our healthcare system. The fact that people, I mean, you know, you get wiped out. It's catastrophic. If you have a bad accident or something,
0: let me tell you, we at least live in a state where medical debt-wise, they can come after you, like, and get you to pay, but they can't technically ruin your life.
1: Mm-hmm.
0: Other states don't have that. You know, they can take your home, your job, everything.
1: They can take your home.
0: If they want to, they can come take anything. That's why I think California's one of those states where, you know, they can take a lot of things from you.
1: Our health department, man, our health system, it just doesn't work. You know, if it's the case where $2 billion has to be spent to bail people out, $500 million has to be spent to bail people out.
0: Well, and it's why insurance is always wild. You know, they won't pay for a weight loss drug to help you lose weight, but they'll pay, you know, a $90,000 hospital bill.
1: Yeah, I don't like that.
0: Yeah.
1: Yes, but I mean, we've had this conversation before. It's like, why should insurance pay for a weight loss drug when you can do that on your own?
0: Oh, I hear you. But I mean, I've always...
2: But insurance will deny you, like, they'll try to deny you a PET scan when you have cancer.
1: Oh, I know.
2: They're the problem.
1: I think you're right. I know they are a huge problem. But then I thought Obamacare was going to try to fix that problem where everybody had to have. We've talked about
0: yeah.
1: it.
0: Yeah,
1: it's not an easy solution.
2: You can't just say, okay, here's Obamacare, everything's fixed.
1: Well, clearly.
2: Like, there's a lot to it.
1: Clearly.
2: Because there's a whole thing with pharmaceuticals, the insurance company, the healthcare company.
1: Well, it hadn't worked.
2: And they don't get a, like, they're
1: it's
2: all
1: bad
2: working
1: as ever,
2: together.
1: As bad as it's ever been.
0: Yeah. Mm-hmm.
1: But, you know, it does seem that, I mean, my God, when people, and sometimes I'm like, well, you know, why should the state bail out $2 billion in medical debt? You have this medical debt. But you're right. It is unfair.
0: It cripples people.
1: It does.
0: It really does when you have... And okay, so I'm going to remove, but like, I mean, imagine if you are on your bike and you get hit by somebody else. You know, you get hit by a car.
1: Yes.
0: You break both your legs, your back, everything, and you're in the hospital for months and months and months. That's going to cripple you. I mean, because people, you can't work. It wasn't even your fault, but now you're in this unbelievable medical debt.
1: But I have health insurance.
0: Yeah, but you're still going to owe.
1: Well, I'm going to owe some, for sure. Yeah. But, I mean, our plan here, I think it'd pay. 80% would be paid.
0: Yeah.
1: I mean, that's...
0: Yeah,
1: I
0: have, but that's still a lot. But, I mean, I think you're...
1: I mean, I have we have health insurance through our employment, but, which is the way it works. I'm always surprised when people like James Vanderbeek, when he died... They said he was left in with medical debt, and people started GoFundMe for him. Well, he was a successful actor. You know, it's like, how did he not have health insurance? He didn't.
0: He didn't.
1: You know, we talked about that when he...
0: Yeah, and he didn't have money.
1: He should have. I mean, what he should be worth something. He had a lot of successful shows and movies. You know,
0: he had one successful show 25 years ago.
1: But what was his net worth?
0: Not much. I mean, he was technically still a working actor. I think we had that discussion.
1: We did, but he was worth in the millions. He was worth $5 million.
0: I know he had just bought a farm or whatever, and he had money to help, or people helped him buy that.
1: I feel like he was worth a few million dollars.
0: I bet maybe
1: well, look up his net worth. Look up James Vanderbeek's net worth at death. And if it's a few million dollars, did he owe more than a few million dollars to cancer care? I mean, is that the kind of bill you can rack up?
0: Yeah, I mean, his friends helped bail out some of his finances.
2: Well, also, if you don't have insurance, you pay more than what the insurance company pays. That's not right either.
0: True. It says he was worth around $3 million at the time.
1: Right. So I cannot believe that he had more than $3 million in medical bills.
0: Yeah, he had a GoFundMe successfully raise over $2
1: million. Yeah. Isn't that surprising? A guy worth $3 million has to have a GoFundMe to raise $2 million? It was just odd.
0: Yeah.
1: Coming up here, woman tries to smuggle a bottle of wine into jail. The only way she can. It's disgusting. That's next. Two Guys Named Chris Show.
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Here's a check of your latest local and state news. I'm Ryan Kumpf. The city of Columbus is moving into the next phase of its housing study after a week of extensive public engagement and stakeholder input sessions designed to assess local housing needs and future development priorities. Planning and Economic Development Coordinator Gene Van Emperen said the consulting team leading the study recently conducted multiple meetings several days last week, including two public-facing sessions and a broad series of stakeholder discussions. Van Emperen said the discussions themselves did not produce major surprises in terms of identified needs. One recurring theme, she said, was community concern about the number of multifamily housing developments currently underway. However, she noted this concern aligns with a broader trend following a long period in which few apartment projects were built locally. At the same time, she pointed to conversations with property managers and developers, indicating new units are helping meet demand from people relocating to Columbus, both from commuters who previously traveled to Columbus for work and individuals awaiting housing availability.

0: CEO of Snapchat gave a ton of money to get people out of crippling medical debt. And Biggie was just saying that. We got into healthcare, which is always tough because it's like, God, how do you solve it? It's like, what was it Chris Debb used to say that Hillary Clinton was shouting in the woods, I know how to solve it.
1: Yeah. We ain't going to give her a chance.
0: No. You never.
1: No.
0: You know, because Trump took office and said, healthcare, man. I don't know.
1: I don't know.
0: And then Hillary Clinton was like, I know what to do.
1: Nah, stay in the woods, lady.
0: Trump's quote was, it's pretty tough, man. I don't know.
1: Yikes.
0: Man, once I got in here, I was like, ooh, look at this.
1: I always had the money to cover things.
0: Biggie went, I didn't know this. You went for an ultrasound. How many years ago?
1: Oh, it's been 8-9 years ago now.
0: He goes for an ultrasound. They tell him, you're not going to fit in this machine.
1: As soon as I got in the room, lady said, whoa, honey. Yeah. I was like one of those like MRI type deals.
0: Yeah.
1: You know, and she's like, oh, honey, uh-uh.
0: And
1: I was like,
0: were you offended?
1: No, because I know I'm a bigger American.
0: Yes.
1: And I know that most of these things are built for Americans at the most 300, 350.
0: We got to go bigger. We got to go bigger with our ultrasound machines.
1: And I believe they have now. They've started to.
0: Okay.
1: And she was like, uh-uh.
0: You're not going to fit.
1: So I was in the room. I didn't even take my shoes off, put on a gown, nothing.
0: Mm-hmm.
1: And she said, no. And she said, we can try. And we looked at it, and we're like, no. She's like,
0: so you never even...
1: Nothing.
0: They didn't do the...
1: And,
0: nothing.
1: I said, all right. So I headed back out, and I told him, I said, isn't it going to work?
0: Mm-hmm.
1: And I said, the lady at the desk said, okay. And I said, well, I'll get back with my doctor, and we'll reschedule it somewhere else.
0: Something.

0: channels.
1: Right? Yeah. Mm-hmm. Well, I got a bill for the ultrasound. And I was like,
2: How much?
1: It was like $600 or something. I was like,
2: But they didn't do the ultrasound.
1: Nothing happened.
2: Is that?
1: And I said,
0: ain't
1: I'm
0: that
1: not
0: a mirror.
1: And I called and said, I'm not paying this. And they're like, well, you're billed for it still.
0: Then you're dead. Yeah, they're going to
2: keep,
0: like,
2: coming and keep coming.
1: And they do. I get a random call because it went to collections. It's in collections.
2: Mm-hmm.
1: And I get a random text or call still to this day saying, hey, but I refuse to pay that. I'm like, it didn't happen.
0: It's like when my daughter, I told you this, she was on a roller coaster at the amusement park and left her phone in her pocket. And to keep, she kept her hand in her pocket to make sure the phone didn't go anywhere. And she's claimed broke her wrist. She did not break her wrist. Okay. But she whined about it for a couple of days. So we're like, fine, let's get an x-ray, whatever. Well, we got double billed for it. You know, like, we already paid it, and then they kept billing us.
1: Yeah.
0: And my wife, $150, something like that. And my wife, time and again, I heard her on a speakerphone, and the woman on the other end of the phone would say, okay, you're right. We've erased this from it. A month later, you get another bill.
1: Yeah.
0: Then it's past due. It's collections. All of this. Finally. I mean, it took 3 years. And finally, my wife said, I give up. And we paid the bill. We paid $100
3: twice.
0: It's unbelievable. Yeah, I know. You could not believe the fight she went through.
3: I mean, I've gone full-blown Karen in these situations. And I would die before I would pay for something that they did not do.
0: My wife said that, too.
3: I would die.
0: They beat her down. I mean, and she's pretty good at being a Karen.
1: Yeah.
0: When she wants to be.
1: Well, and now I always say, send it to collections, homie. I have nothing.
3: Yeah, what are you going to do? What are you going to do?
1: Credit. Forget it.
0: You can't get blood out of the stone.
1: Yeah. I don't live. You can take my home. It's not my home.
0: Right.
1: You don't even know where I live, technically. Good luck. We will ruin you. I've ruined myself.
0: Too late.
3: Beat him to the punch.
0: Joke's on you. I'm already ruined. What do you want? There's nothing you can do. So, well, here's how your name came up. And it was your fitness journey that caused this. I was at my wife's uncle's 88th birthday party on Saturday. Her Uncle Tommy. Thrown together kind of last minute, but really fun. Hot dogs, hamburgers, chips, potato salad, all that kind of stuff, you know. All I had was cantaloupe.
1: Yes. I keep claiming this is, I'm going to get a trophy.
0: One plate full of cantaloupe. So we go out. Later that night, by the way, my stomach was rumbling.
1: Way too much sugar.
0: I think it's more like, I was worried it was like Listeria.
1: Oh, God.
0: I mean, it wasn't. It was just like, I was like, what's going on? Probably because I ate nothing but cantaloupe.
1: Yeah.
0: Anyway, we're out on the deck, and my 14-year-old nephew is sitting behind me, but I can't see him. And there are people, it's like a down below me looking up, and they're talking about this show. And somebody said, well, I like the transition you've made since Chris Dem retired, which was good. It's the first time I've seen them since that time. So I was like, all right, that's really good. But they were like, Big E is great. And I said, Big E is great. He's wonderful.
1: Thank you.
0: And they were like, what does he weigh? And I said, I don't know.
1: A lot.
0: I don't know the weight. I said, they said,
1: see that boat out there? Pete Cinco. I know where you're at. You're at the lake house.
0: I can't comment on where we were.
1: Well, how many does that boat hold? Six. Maybe try one big one. And we're looking at that boat halfway down in the lake.
0: So they said, come on now. Give it to us. Give us the number. I said, I don't know. And I don't know the number. I wouldn't
1: I'm not speculating.
0: So I'm not speculating on the number. And they said, well, I'll tell you one thing. He is fantastic on the radio. I said, he is. He's great. He's so funny. And they said, make sure he stays healthy. And I said, we're all hoping.
1: We're trying
0: to make him stay healthy.
1: I'm taking turmeric now.
0: And then, are you? Good.
1: Yeah.
0: Hot water really got to you?
1: Yeah, he did.
0: So one after the other saying how great he was. And then my 14-year-old nephew sitting behind me, who I mentor, I take him to the gym with me.
1: Oh, that's right. Yeah.
0: He said, let's face it. Big E is the heart of that show. And I looked over at him, and I said, I am going to punch you in your face.
3: He threw cantaloupe right at his face.
0: He had a hot dog. He said, what? I said, I'm on that show.
1: My name is on that show.
3: He said, I know.
1: My name's heart doesn't even work.
0: I said, ironically, his heart is the worst thing about it. I drew back. Everybody's like, whoa. It got a little heated.
3: He's just a teenager.
1: We're family here, man.
3: He's just a kid. He doesn't know what he's saying.
0: He's a kid. He's too stupid. He's a kid. I said, don't you let that. I said, keep that kid.
1: I worked long and hard. That's my name on that show.
0: You know how long I've been on that show?
1: Right.
0: I said, I will.
4: kick you right in your little dick if you think you're going to call Biggie.
1: You wait till we're alone at that gym again.
4: With a drop of weight on his foot.
1: That's right.
4: How'd you break your foot, buddy?
1: Oh, geez, what happened?
4: Got an 80-pound. Oh. So you think of that the next time. The next time you come, we're with Biggie's the heart of this show.
1: And yeah, Biggie be here, he'd have a hot dog. Even though he's fat, he'd have a hot dog at least.
4: And then, oh, yeah, you'd be competing
1: for hot dogs. No, he'd be in here eating hot dogs.
4: And they were all looking up at me like, ooh. So, yeah, I'll tell you.
1: Just got cold at the cookout.
4: I told my wife, we're leaving. We didn't stay for cake. We're not staying for cake. We're done. That's it.
1: Plus, my stomach feels weird. I think that cantaloupe had listeria. I don't think I should have eaten the cantaloupe. I think it was out way too long.
4: A little worried that it had listeria. Later in the night, I was like, I feel this possibly listeria. You know, listeria.
1: Part of the show.
4: That's right. It's like, I was reading at Trader Joe's. You know, I'll go to the old Trading Post from time to time. They've got a new item that apparently is very, very popular.
1: Well, this happens to them quite often. They drop something.
4: Yes.
1: God, my mother loves the Trading Post, too. And her newest thing is, apparently there's a chicken quesadilla that's hot.
4: Yes, I've heard about that.
1: She loves the chicken quesadilla now.
4: They put it in their little circular. They have a little newspaper you can get there. And they'll say, hey, it's a new chicken quesadilla.
1: That, and apparently there's a frozen Spanish rice.
4: Oh, we get that.
1: Oh, yeah. She loves that.
4: That's as good as, like, brewing up a pot of rice.
1: That's what she says.
4: Just stick it in the microwave for 3 minutes. My wife loves that Spanish rice. I can concur on that. Now, they have something called the sweet and sour gummy worms. And they've had them for a while. And people apparently really like them. A single serving has 14 grams of fiber. And so people like, and it says 14 grams of fiber, but it's a, you know, it's a candy item. Sweet and sour gummy worms. What people are doing is they're so addicted, they're eating a lot of them, and they're getting explosive diarrhea.
1: Or, all right. That's a lot of fiber.
4: Cramps, gas, bloating, and explosive diarrhea. Trader Joe's says, you're welcome. Enjoy.
1: Well, I take a fiber supplement, and the thing it always warns on there is, you take too much.
4: Of course.
1: That's right. You're in for it. Yeah.
4: Can't stop eating them. They can't stop. People love them so much. So if the Trader Joe's folks, of course, when you're checking out, what are you doing later in the day?
5: I'll be on the toilet.
1: Yes. I'm buying these gummies. I think you know what I'm doing.
4: I'll be on the toilet. I told BB Shane when they fire me here, I may start working there. That might be the spot that I go. If I ever miss a day here and they fire me, they feel like, okay, we can do it without him. I might go over there.
1: You can't do it, though.
4: Too liberal.
1: No, well, you,
3: be
1: little,
3: nice. You have to be really, really friendly. Yeah,
1: you guys are going way past even that. It's the judging. It's like if I sauntered in and rolled up there with a chicken quesadilla, some guacamole, Spanish rice, and the fiber gummies.
4: Oh, yeah.
1: And you were checking me out. He could not help himself from going, should you really be eating this?
4: Right. I would say something.
3: You might critique every single person's cart. Yeah.
1: He'll keep it to himself, but occasionally it comes out, and you will, and then the manager, who's going to be 30 years younger than you. Hey, Chris, can I speak to you for a minute?
4: You know, the other thing about that story is, like, I really, really like these, because they're so nice, of course. But a lot of times I'll go in prejudge. I'll see somebody and be like, look at this blue hair. And then she's as nice as she can be. Yeah. She's like, can I help you with anything? I was like, well, yeah. Actually, if you don't mind.
1: Oh, side of her head is shaved.
4: I really like your nose tattoo. Yeah. You know, I really like your nose piercing and your neck tattoo.
1: Oh, yeah. My wife loves it. I knew it.
4: A lot of that. You know, I see a lot of that. BB Shea says that, don't you know somebody that works there?
6: Yeah, I played golf with a guy who works at Trader Joe's this weekend. Mm-hmm. And, of course, my first question was, do they train you to flirt with the customers? And he said, no, they don't.
4: The answer is no.
6: It's no.
4: They do not.
6: They just really, you know, value good customer service.
4: I'm surprised. Mm-hmm. I would have thought that, because I've heard in the past, they must. It was like, oh, they must train.
3: Do you feel like they're flirting with you personally?
4: Yeah, they're always talking to me. I mean, they're always like, wait, what you got going on later in the day? Or a lot of times they'll say, oh, you look like you just came from the gym. And I'm like, well, I did.
1: Yeah.
4: They're like, well, what was on the menu today at the gym?
1: How could you tell? Well, you jump rope in the parking lot.
4: Well, I'm usually very sweaty.
1: Yeah.
4: And they'll say, oh, you look like you just put in some gym time. Like,
3: well, that's nice. That's nicer than saying, you smell like you were just at the gym.
4: In the gym. That's probably what they're
1: doing. I wonder if they are trained or at least kind of told, learn our items so you can. Because remember how they do it? They'll do it to you. They'll say,
6: oh, well, you know what goes great with this?
0: Always.
6: I'll run and grab it for you.
0: They do that a ton.
6: They upsell you.
0: A lot in there. This has to do with shopping as well. Florida, man went on a shoplifting spree. He apparently had large pants that were sewn together at the bottom, so they were very tight on his cuff, and he was just dropping all the items into his pants.
6: All right, we've heard of this before.
0: Yes,
6: yeah.
0: Meat and all sorts of stuff like that. He was just putting into his pants. And he's going viral now because everybody is saying, geez, they're looking for him. They're like, it shouldn't be too hard to find him.
5: Big pants. I think they're like made for stealing. You know, he has them blocked at the bottom so it doesn't go through. Came over here, looked around to see if anybody was looking, and he shoved it in his pants. Ended up going across the street to Publix. One of my employees was on break and saw all the rest of the stuff that he had.
7: Brisket, wine.
5: Called the cops and we got everything back. He ran off after we got the stuff back. By the time the cops got there, he was gone. But they have a good description. They have the video, and I'm sure he's on foot somewhere.
0: Tons of brisket and several bottles of wine in his pants. Hard to walk out of there, I would imagine.
6: Yeah.
0: Yeah. Lady in Florida tried to smuggle a bottle of wine into a prison in her hoo-ha. Whole bottle, uncorked.
3: I thought when I heard this was that what if she did all that? She got in there, and it wasn't a twist top, and she forgot, like, a wine cork.
0: Oh, wine cork.
6: The corkscrew.
3: Did all that work for nothing. God,
0: hold on, let me see my corkscrew back. Yeah.
6: Guys, sorry. I thought we were going to have a party, but I can't get this wine open now.
0: Yeah. In the backside, she had her corkscrew. Good Lord.
6: You were her cellmate. What'd you drink?
0: We appreciate the effort.
6: Let's say she got it in there, and she said, God. A little wine with dinner.
0: Good.
6: Would you?
0: Lord.
3: Yeah, it didn't contaminate the inside.
6: Okay.
0: Oh. Arrested for trespassing at a CVS in Michigan. Cops cuffed her, patted her down for weapons, told her to get in the squad car. She paused. She had trouble getting inside. She was trying to get a bottle of wine into the jail after they caught her.
6: And how do you know that you can do that?
0: Yeah.
6: I mean, how many things has she put up there that she thought, wine, I can do it?
0: Is that awful or is that awful? I mean, we've heard of a lot of things. There's a list every year of people going to the emergency room with stuff shoved into their different orifices. But this one is really over the line. That's over the line. I mean, come on. She's now had that added on to, you know, because she's trying to do that one. It was a Cupcake Vineyards Pinot Gris.
3: Okay, that's not bad. On a budget. Wine on a budget. Okay.
0: And they actually had to say in the arrest report, she has concealed a bottle of Cupcake Vineyards Pinot Grigio inside her person.
6: Value $7.98
0: from CVS. It did have a screw top. In the fine print, it said it does. It was a screw
3: top. As soon as you said cupcake, I know. I mean, I've had lots of bottles of cupcake.
0: Is that a cheaper?
3: Yeah.
0: That's a bad one. Yeah. That's like, one.
6: And, you know, I guess they always, they do say, and they warn them, you know, they'll say if you're hiding anything on you or in you,
0: oof,
6: we will double check at the jail. So I bet when she had to do the old, like, squat and cough.
3: Can you blame her for trying? Right. Come on.
0: If you do a squat cough, is it like, whoop, and a bottle pours something?
6: Thanks. You got glasses up there, too.
0: That's nice.
6: Impressive.
0: That's very, very nice. BB Shea said something on Friday about Love Island. This is that show everybody's watching. I don't watch it. My daughter watches it. That's the whole reason we have Peacock is Love Island. She rushes home to watch it, you know, live.
6: So do I.
0: Yeah. She wants to see it. Is it a great season?
6: It's not as great as other seasons, but they're all the seasons are great.
0: Mm-hmm.
6: Yeah. This season, to me, they're having to manufacture a little bit of drama.
0: Oh, you think?
6: Yeah.
0: I've seen two people been kicked off it for, like, racist terms.
6: Yeah.
0: I just saw that. Yeah.
6: They got to learn.
0: Mm-hmm.
6: You have to watch whoever you're putting on there,
0: mm-hmm,
6: watch their entire social media.
0: But how can you do all of that?
6: Well, because the one girl that was just kicked off, she was guilty of saying the N-word several times, now singing it. But apparently it was like clip after clip after clip after clip after clip. Like if you went to her Instagram,
0: you know it, yeah.
6: Yeah, they were like, this is hard to miss. I love how they kick these people off, though.
0: How do they do it?
6: They just, if they mention them at all, it's coming back from like a commercial, and it's just like, what was her name, BB?
8: Alana.
6: It was just like, Alana has left the villa.
0: That's all there is
6: to it. That's all there is to it, period. And that's all they say.
0: Brutal.
6: They never go into why.
0: That's how BB Shea will go. BB Shea has left the villa.
6: It's very much.
0: We should just come back from commercial and say that.
6: It's very much like radio. Yeah. It's like they were, and they'll have a
0: Dave
6: whole.
0: Dave has left the villa. That's how we should have done it.
6: Yes. Well, and they're trying to, like, I mean, the episode before, they're showing her talking to this one guy, and it's like, oh, what could happen? And then, sure enough, like, 12 hours later, it's like, she may have said the N-word. And then there's, like, 18 videos of her saying the N-word.
0: Do you think that the producers even care, or do they want that kind of controversy?
6: This show.
0: But the N-word, you don't want.
6: You don't want that.
7: Yeah, but it doesn't add anything extra to the show.
0: I see.
7: You know what I mean?
0: Yeah.
6: There's so many people, and they're so replaceable, you know, with another hot person. It's like, just get them off the show. But I love the way they do it. They don't give it any explanation. Nothing. And I wonder, I'd like to know, in the villa, if they just walk up to her and say, can we speak to you for a minute? And then she's gone.
0: Then show her the video. Is this usually the N-word?
6: Is this you rapping Young Thug over and over?
7: It is.
0: Leave the villa. Go ahead.
6: Did you know this? Oh, you did.
0: Get your things. Leave
6: but
0: the villa.
6: There was another girl who was supposed to be on this season who was kicked off before she even made it to the island.
0: Also,
6: same thing.
0: Racial. Baby Shay said the other day, he was watching with his lady friend, and somebody on there, is his name Sincere?
7: That's right.
0: Yes. He was trying to say epitome, but he said epitome. Mm-hmm. He's like, this is the epitome of such a
7: thing. It really had me questioning whether I've been saying it wrong or not.
0: Well, you have not.
3: He must have said it with such authority.
6: Yes. Well, I had to rewind it because I was like, what did he just say?
0: What's it? I think if I had been watching, it would have just gone right over my head. You know, I wouldn't even notice.
3: That's what I said. I thought I would have been like, oh, he must be saying a word I don't know.
0: Right.
3: I would have never made the connection that he was trying to say epitome.
0: Epitome. Well, when B.B. Shay said it in here the other day, I was like, yeah, so what? Okay, went in one ear, went out the other. You know, B.B. Shay, he could leave the villa at any moment.
6: B.B. Shay has left the villa.
0: Care. But now, today, I see everybody's on to it.
8: This Casa Amor is like the biggest, the epitome of testing connections.
6: Well, he said it.
0: Classic.
6: Yeah, and I did. I was like,
0: classic.
6: What did he? And it took a minute. I had to rewind it.
8: This Casa Amor is like the biggest, the epitome of testing connections.
0: 100% right. He's right on that. So he says epitome. Maybe Shay reports. Jeopardy did a fun thing. Apparently, several years ago, when Alex Trebek was hosting, when we were still living, the answer to one of their clues was epitome.
9: This word, for a perfect example, doesn't rhyme with home. David, what is epitome? Yes.
0: You got that, Sincere? It doesn't rhyme with home. That's the epitome.
6: Oh, yeah. I'll wait till he gets out, because they don't get their phones until they're kicked off.
0: Oh,
6: he's going to get slayed. He's going to see nothing but. And this season, they're showing the people kicked off getting their phones, which is great.
0: Oh, that is a good idea.
6: It's like, oh, I have 52,000 DMs.
0: I bet. Yeah. Well, I'm sure they do. Coming up here on the Two Guys in Chris show, the worst thing you could possibly ever see at any concert anywhere on Earth. That's next. Two Guys in Chris show.
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8: So my wife and I are celebrating our anniversary here in about a week, and the answer is 24. So next year is the 25th anniversary.
9: Big one.
8: Oh, yeah. We're may take like 2 weeks off next year in July.
9: Yeah, it must be nice.
8: Maybe. 25th anniversary, and my wife wants to do one of two things. Either fly to California, rent a convertible, and drive up and down the Pacific Coast Highway.
9: Love it. That's so cool.
8: We love that. Eventually, we will do it. She's told me that for years.
9: Yeah.
8: We do want to do that. Or take an Alaskan cruise.
9: Okay.
8: One or the other.
9: Both really cool, yeah.
8: Yeah.
9: Now, you know what I love about both of those options?
8: What's that?
9: You're standing on business. No traveling outside the United States.
10: No, period.
8: Right. That's darn right.
9: I mean, even if you have to fly to it,
8: that's right.
9: Alaska is still part of the United States.
8: Mm-hmm.
9: And you've said no international travel.
8: You better believe it.
9: Here we are. You're flying right over Canada.
11: USA! USA! USA! USA! USA!
10: at that birthday party the other night. Again, the guy, my wife's uncle, turned 88, and his grandson, who is 30, came into the living room and said, "Can we turn on the World Cup?" And he goes, "Christ, no."
11: I love it.
9: You're going to ask that on your grandfather's birthday?
8: You knew thinking? The answer to that.
10: The grandfather, who's 88, said, "I'd rather watch paint dry than watch the." That's the most boring thing I've ever
9: but
10: seen.
9: Argentina's playing. What?
10: You're not in my family.
9: You're out of the will.
10: Yeah. Somebody sent me, said, "Would you like this?" It was, I didn't see it, but at the opening game of the World Cup, was it Dan and Shay that did the national anthem? And that apparently it was fantastic. Did you hear this, BB Shay? Are you
12: I did, yeah. It was then they performed, and they were great. They were.
10: I did. Now, this is impressive.

0: We should play this every day until the 4th of July.
1: Okay.
0: No.
1: Did you want me to push back on it?
0: I thought you'd say it would be a waste of airtime.
2: Yeah.
0: But I love the way they harmonize it. With the crowd in the background. I'm impressed with it. When the P1 listener sent it, of course, my first thought was, who's trying to tell me what the national anthem ought to sound like? You know how I do.
2: Oh, yeah.
0: Then by the end of it, I was crying. It's so good.
1: Powerful.
0: So good. Dalai Lama, you're talking about the Alaskan cruise, perhaps next year for my 25th anniversary. What are your thoughts?
3: Well, first of all, still love the show. You guys are great.
0: Oh, thank you.
3: I have some bad news for you. If you're going to do an Alaskan cruise, you're going to have to go to Alaska, my friend, because all cruises have to stop at a foreign port if they stop in the U.S. So, Vancouver it is, my friend.
0: Vancouver. Outside the United States. Yeah. But it's Canada, so it's pretty close.
2: I won't get off the boat.
3: It's U.S. law, man.
0: Have to do it. Okay.
2: I won't step foot in another country.
1: I think they're still trying. Are they still trying to make Canada one of our states?
0: Maybe by next
1: year.
0: Then
1: it would be the U.S. Yeah.
0: Okay. Maybe by next year we'll own Canada, and that way we'll... Thank you, Dalai Lama. But, you know, I think we are leaning the Alaskan cruise because it's July and it's a perfect time.
2: Yeah.
0: You know, it would be not freezing cold. I think that's the time you do. She wants to do the Pacific Coast Highway, like, in October.
2: Yeah.
0: Which is the wonderful
2: thing. That just sounds so awesome.
0: Doesn't that
2: always
0: sound great?
2: Want to do that. Yeah.
0: That would be good. That'll be fun.
2: Yeah.
0: I mean, eventually, if God willing, you know, we will do that. That's on her bucket list of things to do. Both inside the United States.
2: Now, this year, what are you guys doing this weekend? Great American State Fair? Heading up to D.C.?
0: No, we're not doing that. What are we doing this
2: week? Go see the mock-up of the Trump Arch?
0: No.
2: No, we haven't made
0: the
2: too
0: Ferris
2: many.
0: Wheel?
2: No.
0: Haven't made a lot of plans. Be over at the lake for 4th of July.
2: Okay.
0: And then next Monday is our anniversary, a week from today. Is our 24th anniversary. This was the concert I was talking about a minute ago. I don't know the artist Noah Kahan. He's a big deal.
1: You probably do know him.
0: Actually, you know, this song, I've heard it once or twice. This is his biggest hit. It's called Stick Season. I don't want to oversell it, but I think it's the best thing I've ever heard in my life. I absolutely love it.
1: I think you have recency bias.
0: No. I'm just really smart.
2: I've heard this at the gym for several years.
0: I haven't heard it much.
2: Yeah.
0: And when you all said, I said, what's Noah Kahan? I said to BB Shay, how do I pronounce his name? Because it's spelled like Kahan. He goes, it's Kahan. I was like, you better not be lying to me right now. Sometimes I think he tries to
2: trick me on purpose.
0: That was in rehearsal. So how do you pronounce this? He goes, Kahan.
1: Yeah, right.
2: You better judging that.
0: You better
2: spelled Kahan.
0: Yeah. You're the epitome of someone who would do that. Anyway, he said Stick Season is a good song to play. And when I heard it, I was like, God, this is great. You like it, maybe?
2: This is a great song. Yes.
0: I agree. I think he's great.
2: He's blown up, too.
0: Yeah. He's really good. Anyway, he was at a concert, singing, of course, in Philadelphia. And someone near the stage, a fan, defecated.
2: just there?
0: Yes, there. Kahan later posted on social media to please not defecate near the stage. And there was a venue worker that he saw nearby with a 1,000-yard stare staring at the woman who dropped trowel and produced right there.
4: I will not give up my best seat I have.
0: I think that's why.
2: I bet it was standing room only.
0: I think the person didn't want to give up their spot. Kahan says that's the second such behavior he has seen in 2 days. He said the day before, he had to ask fans in Vermont to stop stealing a street sign that referred to one of his songs.
2: Uh-huh.
0: I don't know the song, but one of them, and they kept on stealing. And so he had to go and tweet, please don't steal signs that have my song on there. But this woman takes the cake. Which is worse? The woman who tried to smuggle a bottle of wine up her hoo-ha into jail, or the woman who took a dump right next to the stage of the Noah Kahan?
2: Wine hoo-ha. Let me tell you what I would do if I was him.
0: Mm-hmm.
2: I'd, after she cleaned herself up,
0: mm-hmm,
2: I'd bring her backstage, because that's my biggest fan.
0: The woman who took the poop? Yeah.
2: Yeah, she has bought everything you've ever done. If she's willing to drop right there and poop.
1: Because she did that to everybody around her.
0: I don't think you can reward that kind of behavior. Woman, you can't reward that.
2: That woman deserves a few minutes with me.
0: Wait a minute. Now, let's say we're at our Two Guys Have Chris Comedy All-Star Show.
2: If somebody
0: and the Stali Lama just drops right there.
2: I'll tell you.
0: You cannot reward that.
2: I would, because I'd be like, this is truly, this is my biggest fan.
0: No.
2: She refused to give up. I mean, I bet she's...
0: She wouldn't miss one song.
2: No, because she's gotten there probably, if this is like a festival, probably 6 hours early.
1: Well, hear me
2: she's
1: out.
2: She's rushed the stage. She's... I'd be like, I owe her 5 minutes of my time.
1: Hear me out. What if she didn't do it because she's such a big fan? What if she did it because she's crazy?
0: Yeah,
1: what...
0: Well,
1: and
0: yeah,
1: you invited that too, crazy person backstage.
0: Maybe she, like, wrote his name in it on the stage.
2: Now, that's different.
0: You can't do that.
2: But
0: you can't
2: reward that. I'd send one of my guys down, and I'd say...
0: No one wants to meet you.
2: I'd say, go talk to her.
4: He loves your gusto.
2: Look, if she starts naming every track of the album, like, that's, you know, changed my life.
0: Yeah.
2: I refuse to give up. This is my one chance to see him. I refuse to. I'd say, go take her over to the merch tent. Let her pick out some new clothes. Get her, you know, maybe give her access to one of the bus showers.
0: Yeah, definitely.
2: And then I'll bring her to the side of the stage for the performance, and I owe her 5 minutes of
0: my time. But then later, her friend is going to say, how'd you get to go backstage with Noah Kahn? Oh, I took a dump right next to the stage.
1: Yeah,
0: and then other people are going to do it. Then it's, that's copycat behavior there. Then people
2: I'd only do it once. I'd say, look, this is it.
0: One time only.
2: One time only. This person, she's the number one fan. She's proved it.
0: Well, he made the announcement from the stage. Please do not use the facilities.
2: You have to
0: go to the facilities and use them. You cannot defecate next to the stage. I'm just assuming he's a female. I don't even know. I think it was a woman that did it.
2: Oh, if it was a dude, no way.
0: It's a little different there, yeah.
2: You keep him away from me.
0: It's about fandom as well. You'll get this, Red Rachel. You're a Buffalo Bills fan, and we have something going. They're opening a new stadium this year. Tracy, you have a comment first, though, on the woman who dropped trowel right next to the stage at the concert. Go ahead.
5: Good morning, everyone.
0: Good morning.
5: Love the show.
0: Thank you.
5: That young woman, not only does she not deserve a one-on-one with the artist, but she does not even need to, she does not even deserve to be in the proximity of anybody else at the concert, because if she had the unmitigated gall to drop her drawers and poop right there amongst everybody, you know she didn't have anything to wipe her ass.
0: No, I'm sure she did not. I'm sure she didn't.
2: That's why I'm saying take her to the merch tent.
1: Well, and like, if a man does it, everybody would be like, oh, indecent exposure. They would be all over him for
0: I agree. Biggie, that's audacity. Now, you've got some audacity to do that.
2: Or is it commitment?
0: All the... Thank you, Tracy. I think most agree with you. Biggie's taking the outlier stance here on
1: this. I think this is the wrongest you've ever been.
0: Thank you.
2: No one's ever, I don't think there's, no one's ever proven any type of loyalty like that to me.
0: Oh, that is
2: so. I'm impressed.
1: So if we bring like your biggest fan in here and have him, you know, defecate right next to you.
2: No, because it's the commitment to is that she's there and refusing to give up that space.
0: The Buffalo Bills are going to a new stadium called Highmark Stadium. They will open it September 17th against the Detroit Lions. They have, in their old stadium, a ring of fame, a ring of honor, of course. One player's name from the ring of honor will not be brought over to the new stadium. It's Steve Tasker. No.
2: Ah, good, finally.
0: It's Don Beebe.
2: Ah, yes.
0: It's Joe Ferguson. No. The juice does not make it over. There is some debate over whether or not he should still be on the walls and have articles put out in their little wall of fame there at the stadium. But the team source says, we've made the organizational decision that we will not display Mr. Simpson inside the new stadium. Can't do it. Can't do it.
2: I don't like it.
0: You don't? Why?
2: He's in the old stadium.
0: He is. He was already in there.
2: He was already in there.
0: Yep.
2: He was found not guilty. Football-wise, he is a legend.
0: He is a legend.
1: Exactly.
2: And we're going to have to strike some other people off of some things, aren't we?
0: Who else?
2: Well, I'm trying to think. I'd have to go through who's been arrested, frankly.
0: Well, for murder. I mean, for murder.
2: Charged.
0: Charged.
2: Never convicted.
0: Found guilty in the civil suit.
1: But those things, mm-hmm. they're completely unrelated. Okay, I just watched the documentary,
0: yes.
1: as you know.
0: Yes.
1: And, of course, you watch his reputation deteriorate throughout the documentary.
0: Yes.
1: By the end, it's you're supposed to hate him. You kind of
0: yes.
1: do.
0: Yes.
1: But in the beginning, I mean, I was feeling chills.
0: Yeah, he's a wonderful player.
1: Especially as a Bills fan, I didn't get to witness that time mm-hmm. in history, but it made me, you know, really excited. Made me excited for football season. They're totally unrelated things, and he was still a great football player for that team, and I just don't think you can do that.
0: He was on the Wall of Fame beginning in 1980, and they display his cleats.
6: Is he the best Bill of all time?
0: I think he is.
6: I think he is, too.
0: Yeah, there's no...
6: Well,
0: Josh Allen.
1: I think Josh Allen's given him a run for his money.
6: I don't think so.
1: We don't know yet.
0: Well, he never won anything. He never really won anything. Of course, neither is Allen. He hasn't won the Super Bowl. I would say O.J. Simpson for right now. I mean, maybe 10 years from now, you say Josh Allen.
6: Yeah.
0: But I'd say O.J.
1: If Josh Allen takes him to a Super Bowl... Does that, I mean, I feel like that changes it.
6: Yeah, he becomes the best Bill, I think.
0: Yeah, probably. But for now, I mean, he's certainly one of the top two Bills of all time. Yeah.
2: But I just double-checked this. Like, Michael Irvin's in the Cowboys' Ring of Honor.
0: Yeah, but he
2: was arrested.
0: He was arrested, but not for murder.
6: But he was never convicted.
1: Think about all the things that get swept under the rug, though. There are so many players that have been accused of sexual assault or just regular assault, battery. And so it's where do you draw the line?
0: You know, I heard a guy the other day. I was watching a sports talk show. And someone said they were discussing, the kid from Texas Tech that bet on football and now he's not going to be in the NFL, at least not yet. I thought this was such a great suggestion. Everybody who goes to the NFL, you're like a lawyer, and you get your card. You know, you get your license. You're licensed to play in the NFL, and it's spelled out. If you're accused of a felony, you can't play until it's you're found not guilty.
2: Okay.
0: If you're found guilty, you can never play in the NFL again. You have to give up your license to play. You know how a lawyer has to, even if they're like found not, if they do something untoward, it's like, well, you're not in jail, but you have to give up your license to practice law.
1: Mm-hmm.
0: You give up your license to play football or baseball or whatever it might be.
6: Interesting.
1: I think you shouldn't, and I think until you get convicted, I think you can still play, because if you are found not guilty, it's such a time sensitive thing. You can only play for so long. So unless you've been found guilty, they should let you play.
0: One guy said if you're charged with a felony, you give up your license. I mean, you can still live. I mean, it's not like it's like a lawyer. You know, if you're charged with a felony, you give up your law license.
1: You can practice law a lot longer than you can play football.
0: Well, you can. You lose, but you also get paid a bunch of millions the first few years in football.
1: Well, I mean, maybe something happens afterwards where you have to, you know, pay that back, but.
0: Well, I don't know. I kind of liked it. They said the Player Association would never go for it because the Player Association protects the player at all costs. But I thought it was a good idea, and I disagree with all of you. I don't think you should be there. I think it's like a school. You know, you caused too much disruption. You did things off the field we're not proud of. It's like the woman that got fired for dumping the Knicks trash can. It's like, you know, you did something wrong. Everybody knows it. Even if you weren't found guilty of it, we think you did it. You're not going to be in our wall of fame.
2: Should they have taken him off before, though? That's
0: probably.
2: If he was taken off 25 years ago.
0: Yeah, probably they should have. Yeah. That was the mistake. Coming up here on the Two Guys Named Chris show, sticky situation. Mom and daughter take trip abroad. Daughter forgets passport. What would you do? That's next. Two Guys Named Chris show.
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6: Put stop up, of course.
7: But. Yeah. I don't know. Convertibles seem unsafe to me. I've never fallen.
6: No, don't be that guy.
7: You know how I am. I don't know if I should be in a convertible. So a mom and her 21-year-old daughter are going to go to Turks and Caicos. They were going for her daughter. Her daughter's getting ready to move to New York. And so they wanted to take a big trip before they went. The trip was tied to a hotel grand reopening, and so they were going to Turks and Caicos and said they were going to have the trip of a lifetime. They got to the airport to go, and the daughter realized she had left her passport behind, and there was no time. There was like a two-hour trip back to go get the passports. There was no time to get it to her, and the mom went without her. I said, sorry, nothing I can do.
8: So I love that.
7: The mom went on the trip, and now a lot of people are weighing in, like, how could you do that to your daughter? I like it, too, but I don't believe I would have done it. I feel like...
8: Yeah, it you really kind of just have to be at a point where you're like, screw it, but... I don't think you would. I think my mother would have done that to me.
7: Do you think
8: 100%.
7: So? 100%. Would have gone on without
8: yes.
7: you? Yes. By yourself. I mean, there's just the two of them.
8: Well, I mean, you know, think about it from her standpoint. You know, she's getting older. Her daughter's got a lot of life to live. Mm-hmm. She doesn't have trips like this more often in her life. She goes, I'm going. I don't care.
7: Trip was paid for. I mean, I already paid for everything. Boy, that's a tough one. Could the daughter get a different flight, go back, get the passport, and come the next day?
8: I'm sure she could, but I kind of like that the mother just went. And like, you handle this. This is on you. I'm going.
7: Well, mom went, apparently met other travelers, and did a bunch of photography for the both of them. And when she got home, she told her daughter, keep your passport on you at all times. I mean, you got to make sure you have what you have, what you need.
9: Another thing too is the mom said this was like a pattern of behavior that like when she was in high school, she was always having to bring her backpack or her water bottle, and she, you know, like she wasn't getting the lesson.
7: Yeah,
9: so she's been taught a lesson and hopefully won't do it again.
7: You know, my wife is a teacher, and she says it's unbelievable the amount of time every day where a parent brings lunch to the school for a kid that has forgotten to take their lunch. So, I mean, they have an option to buy something there or just skip it. But the parent will make a special trip from wherever they are to go get Chick-fil-A and say, oh, please give this to Jennifer for her, you know, for lunch. And my wife's like, would your parents have done that for you? I said, no. My parents never. You forget your lunch, you just go without lunch.
8: Yeah.
7: You know? Sorry. The afternoon's going to be tough. You're going to have... your stomach growling for the last few classes, get out and eat something. Or get a pack of crackers out of the machine.
8: I never ate lunch at school.
7: I didn't either, really.
8: Never did.
7: Food was terrible.
8: Yeah, I never had money to pay for it.
7: I would get, my high school, I was getting a pack of crackers out of the machine. Mm-hmm. That's about it, though. Exactly. But parents do that all the time. Of course, parents, what did I just read the other day? They're going to job interviews with their kids.
8: Yeah.
7: Yes. Stuff, you know, there's a lot of that. It's like, come on. If you're sitting there as the potential employer, don't you immediately put an X next to the kid's name if their parent comes with them?
9: Yes.
8: I also have kind of lived where parents would, you know, after a job interview or something, call and say, I just want to know how they did.
7: Oh, did they really?
8: Do that? Or what's the status?
7: I wouldn't like that either.
8: No, never did, no.
7: Let them forage on their own, you know? I did not take my son's car to get his oil changed, by the way. I had a lot of back and forth on that. I'd offered to do it, and he said no while he was going to Texas. He's back now. And I didn't do it for a few reasons. One, let him do it on his own. And if he doesn't want me to do it for him, fine. Mm-hmm. I do respect his privacy. And it's like, I didn't want to do it anyway. So, okay.
8: Yeah.
7: Yeah, go do it. I don't care.
9: Did he meet Arch Manning?
7: He did not meet Arch Manning. I know. But he did have a very nice time. A lot of Mexican food, he said.
8: Ooh, okay.
7: In Dallas, yes. He had a very nice time. I picked him up from the airport yesterday. That was another thing. At the airport, we have a small airport here. And he was coming in on American Airlines. And he didn't even check a bag, so he was just going to come right out where the departures are. My wife said, just go where the departures are and sit and wait. Well, there's 10 signs. No sitting and waiting. No parking. No sitting and waiting. And no one paid attention to that at all. There were 20 cars just sitting there. People would come out, they'd get in the car, they'd drive away, then I'd move up a spot, you know. I waited 20 minutes because, you know, I knew the plane was on the ground, but it took him that long to get off the plane. And he just comes and gets right. It's like a valet service there. And then an airport employee came out, and I thought, oh, it's over now.
8: Mm-hmm. Split up.
7: That's it.
8: How you doing, man?
7: Smoke break. Yeah, I thought, boy, this is going
8: to
7: be bad.
8: Oh, he's here. He's going to tell all of us to move.
7: I was ready for my excuses. Mm-hmm. Like, oh, I didn't know. And I mean, there was a sign 2 feet from.
9: Yeah. This airport we have here is so chill compared to the other major airports.
7: Yeah.
9: I don't care if I had to pay. If I had to pay double, I wouldn't care.
7: I know.
9: I would fly out of this airport any day.
8: It's the best.
7: It is. It's such an easy airport. Now, that they might want to look into.
8: Yeah. Yeah, we're not saying,
7: but boy,
9: it's just such a hassle, like to get like to wherever the other parking lot is where you have to do the waiting. I like the way they do it. Let's not bring it up anymore. We don't want them to change
7: it. Right. I mean, they put signs out. It's good enough. Nobody's really enforcing.
8: And they probably tried for a while, but we know how people are. After a while, you're just like, whatever.
7: And you know how puckered I am. I'm always like, I don't know. Should I do it or should I not? I just did it.
8: Don't even worry.
7: worry.
10: It was great. Apparently, I didn't need to worry. Not at all. Coming up here on the Two Guys Named Chris show. Health report. 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Same. Turned out really badly for him. We'll tell you why next year. Two Guys Named Chris show.
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Here's a check of your latest local and state news. I'm Ryan Kumpf. The city of Columbus is moving into the next phase of its housing study after a week of extensive public engagement and stakeholder input sessions designed to assess local housing needs and future development priorities. Planning and Economic Development Coordinator Jean Van Emperen said the consulting team leading the study recently conducted multiple meetings several days last week, including two public-facing sessions and a broad series of stakeholder discussions. Van Emperen said the discussions themselves did not produce major surprises in terms of identified needs. One recurring theme, she said, was community concern about the number of multifamily housing developments currently underway. However, she noted this concern aligns with a broader trend following a long period in which few apartment projects were built locally. At the same time, she pointed to conversations with property managers and developers, indicating new units are helping meet demand from people relocating to Columbus, both from commuters who previously traveled to Columbus for work and individuals awaiting housing availability.

0: story from The Diesel about not wanting to move ahead with technology. He has an issue with his television. He was just telling me this yesterday. He's the guy, my pickleball partner, one of my best friends, who will not pay through an app. He will not download the app.
1: He will not. One of my favorite stories ever, I think.
0: Yes, yes.
1: He won't even order from an app.
0: No, but the Wingstop purchase is...
1: Now, I am on his side on that. Maybe one of the dumbest things I've ever heard, too, but his reaction is still my favorite.
0: This is like 2-3 years ago. He's watching NFL football. And I believe it was Wingstop, one of the wing restaurants,
1: yep,
0: advertised. We have chicken sandwiches made with the wings. And Diesel literally got up off his couch like, yes, I am getting this sandwich.
1: Your ad has worked.
0: Yes. Walks in, says, I would like to purchase this sandwich and some fries to go, please. And he held out his wallet with $20. I guess his card. And she says, you have to order on the app. And he says, I don't have the app. I'm not going to order on the app. He's like, I can't take payment. He's like, I have either card or cash.
1: I'm in front of you right now.
0: I'm in front of you ordering this. No.
2: There's nothing we can do.
0: She said, you can go outside and download the app and order on the app. And he goes, I'm not doing that. He refused.
2: It's so funny because I feel like I know exactly where this is going. Mm-hmm. When you brought up cable TV, I bet he has the same provider that I do.
0: Well, you're not going to believe this. Okay. I don't think there's any way that you would ever guess this.
2: Okay.
0: He told me the other day, we finished playing pickleball yesterday, and he said, you want to hear a story? And I said, sure.
1: Why?
0: And he said,
1: anything to delay going home.
0: He said, pull up a chair. All right. Yeah. Let's get a couple of drinks over here, you know? Let's tell this story. So he says, Friday night, he comes home from work, 5:30, 6 o'clock. He sits down to watch TV. He's got like a basement TV. He was sitting down to watch TV. Flips it on, nothing. The TV's completely black. But he goes upstairs. All the other TVs work. So he's got Spectrum cable.
2: Mm-hmm.
0: Okay? You have Spectrum as well.
2: Mm-hmm.
0: Now, here's what you don't know. His recording device, his DVR, is a TiVo. Now,
1: wow.
0: Listen, I was an early adopter of TiVo. You've heard of TiVo?
2: Yes.
0: I was an early adopter in 1999 of TiVo, and it was great technology. Mm-hmm. I loved it. Now, that was, you could hook it into your TV and pause live television, which was so new, and I thought, my God.
1: Oh, it was revolutionary.
2: You don't have to miss a single second anymore.
0: You could back up the football game and see the play again on your own time.
1: Unbelievable.
0: You could pause it, go to the bathroom, catch up, forward through commercials. I mean, TiVo was ahead of its time, and it had a great remote that would go, boop, boop, boop. It was fantastic.
1: And if you had one, it was like, you're a baller.
0: I was in...
1: rare company.
0: I was in Circuit City, and I saw it, and I was like, I'm buying it. I'm just doing it.
1: Yeah.
0: Very rare do I do something like
1: that.
0: But I did it. I just bought it. So, I loved it. And a year later, he did too. He got it. Well, of course, what happens is all your cables and, you know, your DirecTV, they come along with their own technology, so people move over from TiVo, and then you just get it with the box you get. But TiVo was always better, in my opinion. And Diesel agreed, so he has kept TiVo. And now through all the streaming and all the stuff, he still has TiVo.
1: Wow.
0: Okay.

0: here's how it works in his house. You have a box for Spectrum cable, and you have TiVo, and in between is a decoder device that takes the signal from right and puts it into TiVo. So Diesel can watch television. He can watch the recorded shows already, but he gets no live television. So he thinks, all right, something's wrong here with this setup. Yeah. One of these three things, either the box, the transition, the converter, or the TiVo is bad. But TiVo works, so he knows that's not it. So he calls Spectrum Cable. Okay. So the woman answers the phone and everything, and he explains, and she goes, well, let me send you a signal, sweetheart. And he goes, okay, but just to let you know before you do, I have a TiVo. And she says, she goes, what?
1: I'm going to need to get my supervisor.
0: She said, what is that? He said, TiVo. She goes, T-V-O? He says, T-I-V-O. She goes, honey, I don't know what that is. I don't know what that is. He says, well, I have your box and a converter of the signal and then the TiVo box. And she said, let me get somebody.
2: Yeah.
0: So he was on hold for 40 minutes.
1: Then, he has a TiVo.
2: And there's no way that he has a TiVo. No one's had a TiVo in 15 years. TiVo has shut down. He said
0: TiVo's out of business.
2: Yeah.
0: TiVo is out of business. So
1: go get one of the old manuals.
0: The guy comes on the phone and says, you have a TiVo? I haven't worked with a TiVo in years. And Diesel says, yes, I have a TiVo.
1: We're not even prepared to lie in this situation. We've gone through our manual here of BS lines to feed the customer, and I'll be honest, there's nothing that covers TiVo.
0: Okay, so now I'm really I'm just enthralled with the story. He's telling me this. So the guy says, and this was Friday, and the guy says, we can't get out to you before Tuesday. And Diesel said, but I ain't want to watch TV over there. He was hoping they'd come Saturday.
2: Yeah.
0: And they were like, boss man, we only got one old timer who knows how to work on the TiVo.
2: We're going to have to dust him off.
0: We got to find the guy. And he's not available till Tuesday afternoon.
3: They don't let him out of the retirement home until Tuesday.
0: They don't let him. He's got to stay till Tuesday. So Diesel says, all right, he makes the appointment. Now, later that night, he thinks, you know what? What has to be bad, because all the other TVs get their Spectrum cable, and because he can watch the already recorded shows on TiVo, the problem has to be the converter that takes the signal from one to the other. So he goes, I'm just going to go to the Spectrum store and buy a new one. Okay?
3: Okay.
0: Trade it out. Okay. He's going to trade it out. Now, he pays for that converter $6.99 a month, so he says, I'm just going to go trade it out for a new one. So he walks into the Spectrum store on Saturday.
1: He's got a bone!
0: He walks up to the counter with this converter thing, and the guy goes, oh, what is that? So he goes, Carlos, get over here. So Carlos comes around the corner and goes, oh, man, I ain't seen that in a minute.
1: Okay.
0: Whoa. Diesel said, tells the whole story and says, I know the problem is this converter, so can I buy a new one? And Carlos says, man, we ain't stocked out in years. No, we don't have that. He goes, we don't support that technology. And Diesel says, well, you're charging me every month for the technology. You have to support the technology. And he's got them there. I mean, they keep charging for it, you know. Just because Diesel hadn't moved on doesn't mean that they keep on. And so Carlos says, man, we got to go to the warehouse to get something.
2: If they even had it,
0: And Diesel's like, well, a guy's supposed to come fix it for me, you know, in a couple of days. I just want to circumvent him. And he's like, he's going to have to get that out of the warehouse. I don't know where he's going to buy that. I'm wondering. So Diesel left there without the new.
2: Well, yeah, they don't have it on hand.
0: I'm wondering if he could just buy it on Amazon. Do you think he could go, or eBay?
3: eBay would be the place to find something like that.
0: And then, you know, reconnect it himself.
2: Now, do they still charge him for the converter, though, is the thing?
0: Well,
2: I would have said.
0: As of now, for now they are. Yeah. I mean, so what I think maybe Diesel should do is go to eBay and buy one and hook it up himself, see if it works. And then say, I'm not paying for this.
3: Or, hear me out. Mm. What if he adapted to modern technology?
0: Are you out of your mind?
3: Maybe I am.
0: What kind of...
3: It doesn't get easier. It's only going to get harder.
0: Listen to her. She doesn't know.
1: He's not going to adapt. TV will just sit dormant.
0: Out of principle, Diesel says, I shall no longer watch television. Yeah. That's where he likes to watch TV. It's like his shows. Yeah. It's his area.
3: Can he still only record two things at a time?
0: I don't know how TiVo... Yeah, TiVo used to be you could only record two things at a time.
3: Now you could record like six things at a time.
0: Well, there is no even recording anymore. It's just like, there is. You're right. But everything, you know.
3: I mean, my parents still use the DVR format, but it's not a DVR anymore. It's just this little thing that you plug into your
0: too.
3: TV.
0: You're right. I do too. Because I have, I have a smart TV or Roku or Apple TV. You just say, like, I record every single Broncos game there is. You know, they're there. From last year, I can go back and watch them. You know, though, what was good about TiVo? Now, like, the stuff I recorded, the Broncos game, goes away after 9 months. Mm-hmm. It's stored in a cloud. But, like, let's say I wanted the Super Bowl to keep it forever. But then you go get the Super Bowl on YouTube TV.
1: And that's just it. It's on everything out there.
0: You go to YouTube, you can watch it. Anonymous, you're talking about the Diesel situation with the converter. Go ahead.
4: Hey, good morning. Anonymous here in Winston. I work with that company. Mm-hmm. And the TiVo technology, that converter box, the way the signal comes to it now, has been changed for now a decade. And they're not going to support it anymore because the signal won't do it. It's not the company doesn't want to.
0: Yep.
4: It's just that it is not able to. And really, neither is any other company, so you won't be able to find somebody else. And buying a converter off of Amazon or eBay or something won't really help either.
0: Okay.
4: It's just kind of, he's going to have to adopt or not use it no more, but nobody will be able to support that.
1: Well, here it comes, Smithsonian. It's all yours.
3: It's going to be devastating.
0: I was afraid you might say something like that. I'm afraid he may have to.
1: Yeah, it sounds finally. Like the technology is finally just
3: I mean,
1: done.
3: He said they stopped like 10 years ago.
0: They did. I mean, he's had this TiVo forever.
3: That's crazy.
0: Thank you, Anonymous, for providing that information. He would, at one point, the TiVo did break, and he had it fixed. I mean, he was the only one hanging on to the TiVo. He loves
1: it. I wonder if that was going to be the case, that at this point, there's just
0: they
1: nothing.
0: Won't do
1: that happens sometimes. You'll get emails about old Windows, you know, operating. So they'll say, look, we're just not doing this anymore.
0: And, you know, I like YouTube TV. That's what I have. But TiVo was a great product. That was a cutting-edge great. And really, there are some things about TiVo I like. I like the remote a lot better.
3: And cable in general. I haven't had cable for 3 months now. As soon as I can, I'm getting it back. I miss cable.
0: Oh, do you?
3: I grew up with cable. My parents will never get rid of cable as long as it's still around. Yeah. And I miss it. Anytime I want to watch the news, I hate having to, to go through to find a news that would play. Right. I just want to be able to flip through channels.
0: The channel, just flip up and down. Remember the old days where you could walk into a hotel or a house you've rented and you just turn on the TV and use it? Now,
1: forget it.
0: You've got to, really figure
3: it
0: out.
3: And deciding what to watch is, I mean, sometimes you know exactly what you want to watch, but sometimes you just want to browse and find something.
0: I think that's why I watch so many old shows. Like, I'm redoing Mad Men. I watch Friends all the time. It's just like it's on. It's comfortable.
3: I haven't watched Friends in a while.
0: What?
3: Because it used to be on TBS all the time, and now I don't have TBS.
1: So you two are the same in that way. You don't want to seek it out. You just want it to be there.
3: And I want it to come naturally because I don't want to pick which episode of Friends I watch. I just want to watch it all the way through over and over and over.
0: I know the other day, Top Gun was on TBS, and I was watching it with commercials. And my wife said, you can probably just get this on some. And I was like, I'm not going to go do that. I mean, I'm not going to go. No, I will not do it. That's Diesel for you, man.
1: That is unbelievable.
0: Yeah, I love that about him. That's what people love most about him. He will not abandon technology, you know, which I thought was great.
3: I thought you were going to say that they told him he needed to do something in the app because they did that with me, the same company.
0: They?
3: When I was setting up my internet when I moved in, the internet wasn't connected, like through the line, like around the house. And they kept telling me to use the app. And I called and they were like, did you try using the app? And I was like, I know what I'm doing. I've set up internet before. It's not working, and they sent somebody out later that day, but they tried to get me on that app.
0: Well
1: Diesel would have just hung up.
0: Yeah, well, exactly.
1: Have you tried the app?
0: Click. Dead silence.
1: Sir.
0: Dead silence. That's
1: sir.
0: Right. Well, they did introduce him to the latest technology that they offer, and he is, if he has to.
1: He's going to have to.
0: He says, I think this may be the beginning of the end of TiVo. And I said, say it ain't so, my God.
3: Will he have a funeral for it?
0: He will. He'll bury it.
1: He won't throw it away. It'll just sit on the shelf.
3: Just in case it comes back.
0: Yeah, hopefully it will.
1: Maybe some sort of relic. He could sell it.
0: Maybe, but they're out of business.
1: Just somebody who wants to collect an old TiVo box.
0: Perhaps.
1: Maybe, but like you said now, too, Spectrum has said, we're not even supporting this anymore.
0: No,
1: so there's nothing to be done
0: with it. Well, nobody does. It's all, comes streaming right into your home and everything these days. I know. I know. Here's the health report. Gentleman in Thailand, 67 years old, had three straight weeks of nonstop gas and couldn't figure out why.
1: Is that unusual?
0: I know, right? Excessive gas.
1: Okay.
0: I think I read that the average person passes gas 7 to 9 times per day.
1: Oh, God.
0: You got that big.
1: That's low.
3: I don't think that that's right. That's it's got to be numbers. Way more than
0: yeah.
3: that.
0: Think so? No. You think it's higher than that?
3: Yeah.
1: 7 times a day?
0: 7 times this a day.
1: 4 to 12 times a second. I believe him. It stinks in here. I can't wait to open this door.
0: You know, we don't light a candle for our health, obviously.
1: No, that's why he opens the door so much. Now we know.
0: Fans. Man, I should, once in a while I do that at the gym and I feel so bad about it. Do you think this technique works? If I'm on the treadmill and I pass gas, you know, I can smell it. I try to breathe in really. You think that takes?
1: I don't.
0: I think that works because I try to breathe it all in.
1: And then oh, you try to breathe
0: it all in? I try to
1: stench.
0: Breathe it all oh, okay. in so that nobody else. You know, I got my friends beside me. I don't want them.
1: No, like, they just think you're some kind of sicko who loves his own. The smell of his own gas so much.
0: I
1: he'll pass gas and then he starts really sucking in hard.
0: If you suck it out of the air, it's no longer in the air.
1: No, I think, well, it's coming out behind you, too. And then I think it's just settling in. I don't think you can outrun it. Suck it in.
0: That's always been my theory is I could just go,
1: yeah.
0: You know, really have, and then hold my breath for like 10 seconds and then let it out.
3: That is the funniest thing I've ever heard.
0: I do that. That's my policy when I do that. It's rare, but man,
1: yeah.
0: I always feel bad. Sometimes you just can't help it. Or you're lifting weights and it just...
1: When you're moving a lot, like, yeah, doing cardio, yeah, it's
3: you're
1: bad.
3: You're in a yoga class?
0: Oh, I told you that. I told you that, yeah. And I told you about my friend Jason Burns. We were in the 7th or 8th grade, and it was a sit-up competition. I was sitting on his feet, and with every sit-up... And I'm counting like 1, 2.
1: Yeah.
0: I mean, it's awful.
1: He keeps emailing me saying, "Quit, tell him to quit saying my full name."
0: Jason Burns. Lives out in Oregon now.
1: Yeah.
0: And he looks at me. He's like, "I can't help it." Like, as he was doing the sit ups, he's like, "I can't help it." I was like, "Jason."
1: He's a gastroenterologist now.
0: I mean, we were friends. Well, this guy in Thailand had a 59-foot tapeworm inside him. He ate some raw meat. He ate some carpaccio. Is that what
1: oh,
0: that is?
1: Yeah.
0: Mm-hmm.
3: No.
0: And that's what they think caused it. So the tapeworm was causing him to have that much gas. That is not the record for the longest tapeworm ever. The longest ever is 82 feet.
1: God.
3: How does it get that far without you noticing something's wrong?
0: Doesn't it take all your nutrients like a tapeworm?
3: Yeah, inside? It'll mm-hmm. like you'll be all malnourished yeah. because you can't keep anything in.
0: It's Biggie's next option.
1: Don't think I haven't already lived.
3: You just have a simple operation to have it removed later.
0: Yeah, why don't you get some raw hamburger and you'll see what happens.
1: That's all you got to do. Don't think it hasn't crossed my mind.
3: Carpaccio is delicious, too. It's worth
0: it. It is good. It is really good.
3: It's one of my
0: good.
3: Favorite foods.
0: It's raw meat.
3: Yeah.
0: But it's very, very, very good. That another health report. This is for you, Red Rachel. A woman, it's been confirmed, she is allergic to the sun. Her name is Isabel Phillips, Colorado Springs. She has something called polymorphic light eruption syndrome, and it essentially means she's allergic to all UV rays, including the sun. She has to wear like a almost a helmet type hat every day.
1: Occasionally, people like her are end up on those medical shows.
0: Yes,
1: and you do see. I remember it was like two young children who were truly allergic to the sun. Like they had to stay indoors when they went outside. The mom had to. Cover them basically head to toe.
0: And it's not just like sunscreen is not enough.
1: No,
0: you have to be covered.
1: But it was like if their skin got touched by sun, immediate trouble.
0: That has to be just absolute awful.
1: Unbelievable.
0: You know, I mean, where could you, there's nowhere you could live?
1: No.
0: Unless you lived in those places where it never gets light.
1: You don't have
3: to. You can live in like Seattle. It rains a lot.
0: It rains, but I mean, really, you probably have to try that because any UV ray. And it affects more people than you'd think, they said. Mostly women, mostly between age 20 and 40 is when they figure it out, like what's going on. Itchy red rash as soon as you go out into the sun within a few minutes. You're not that. You just...
3: I'm pretty close.
0: You're close to
3: I'm that? About as close as you could possibly be.
0: Yeah. And my wife, just in the last 10 years or so, has started, like when we are at the beach for a long time, she'll start to get a rash sometimes. And I wonder... Well, shit, they ought to check her for that. You know? You can
3: kind of develop an intolerance for UV rays, too, because... I have a grandmother who also had red hair, and she's told me, like, you know, she can't go out in the sun anymore,
0: right.
3: like at all.
0: Period.
3: Yeah.
0: She just doesn't go out.
3: I mean, pretty much. Yeah. Other than to go out to the car or whatever, she doesn't. You know, she's not going outside.
0: She'll never sit down on the back deck or anything like that.
2: Well, that's what I was going to say. I wonder if your wife has just stayed out of the sun so long now that...
0: Well, she's pale also and believes in... She believes in her alabaster skin. She loves that. I mean, like, you two would really... Well, I guess you've met. You should hit it. I think you'd hit it all.
2: Well, they were translucent so they couldn't see each other.
3: But we could feel each other's presence.
2: Yeah. I feel like she's here. She's in front of you.
0: I'd like to meet Rachel.
2: She's right here.
0: both like ghosts. That's how pale you are. It's the last week of this game.
3: That's it.
0: Yeah. That's it. Final week. Four chances left to play. Next Tuesday, we move to Stairway to Seven. We're off Friday and Monday. Stairway to Seven. We'll be practicing later.
3: How?
2: Oh, God.
0: We're going to have BB Shea be the caller. Guinea pig caller. Okay. Yeah. And every time he misses one, I'm like, you're an idiot. You're so stupid.
2: No, try again.
0: Stupid. Try again. Play. 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He played this game and answered these questions 9 years ago. 8 years ago, excuse me. You have a chance to win this game and take all of Biggie's money. Let's see how much money he has.
2: $45.
0: We're doing it next on the Two Guys Named Chris Show.
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0: Put Up or Shut Up Rock and Roll Trivia. It's you against Digital Dim. Four games left. And then we move to Stairway to Seven a week from tomorrow on, oddly, July 7th, 7-7. We did that. Let's play. Kate will be a player here today. We go back in time now. Chris Dim originally played this game 8 years ago. We'll have his answers in a moment. First, Kate will get 10 questions about music and rock and roll trivia. Try to get as many right as he can. If he's defeated badly, he'll wind up with an All About Care heating and air body bag and a body bag t-shirt. And if he ties, he flies with PTI, Piedmont Triad International Airport's $500 gift voucher to anywhere they fly, if he ties or beats Christian, along with Biggie's money, which is $40. Hello, Cade. How you doing?
1: I'm doing great. I'm ready to rock and roll. Let's do this thing.
0: Okay, let's do it then. Let's put 2 minutes on the clock for you. Got your 10 questions about music and rock and roll coming your way, and we'll start the clock after I complete the first question. I know you're ready. Here we go. What band inadvertently gave the Sex Pistols their big break when they pulled out of a British TV appearance at the last minute and their record company sent the Sex Pistols instead? That appearance, now known as The Filth and the Fury, helped put the Sex Pistols on the map. Did Queen, The Who, or The Rolling Stones give up their spot on the show?
1: I'll say The Who.
0: No. What Crosby, Stills, Nash & Young song about a home Graham Nash shared with Joni Mitchell has been used in commercials for Sausage, long-distance phone plans, and, more fittingly, real estate?
1: Our House.
0: Yes. Finish the title of this 1967 Jefferson Airplane song. Plastic, Fantastic, Blank.
1: Oh, gosh. I've never heard of that one. Let me come back to it.
0: On June 18, 2018, Bruce Springsteen performed four songs at the grand reopening of which type of business in Asbury Park, New Jersey? Was it a car wash, a movie theater, or a bowling alley?
1: I'll say car wash.
0: No. What song is this?
1: Rick Springfield, Jesse Girl.
0: Oh, yes. The 1973 top five hit Drift Away by Dobie Gray returned to the top five 30 years later when it was recorded by what artist?
1: Is that Uncle Cracker?
0: Yes. When Elton John played concerts in Russia in 1979, what hit song was translated and performed as Cosmonaut?
1: Oh, Rocket Man.
0: Yes. What female singer won the Grammy Award for Best Female Rock Performance every single year from 1980 through 1990?

0: 1983.
1: Tina Turner?
0: No. What song is this? You can twist it around. Maybe that
1: ain't enough, cause girl. Hall & Oates, Private Eyes.
0: Oh, yes. What top 20 hit song, released in 1982, shares its name with the third largest city in Pennsylvania?
1: Allentown.
0: Yes. Finish the title of this 1967 Jefferson Airplane song. Plastic, Fantastic, Blank.
1: Plastic, Fantastic. I have no clue. I've never heard of that. I don't believe anything.
0: The clock has run out on you, but you had a very nice score of 6.
2: Yeah,
0: 6.
2: Very impressive.
0: Let me tell you this. This game was originally played on July 17th, 2018. Player's name was Clay. He's a good player.
2: Yeah.
0: He scored an 8 that
2: day. Wow.
0: 8 that day. This was very well done by Cade, who just scored a 6. That was nice. Now, B.B. Shea, all eyes on you. Boy, look, by the way, B.B. Shea just basking in another victory from Sports Trivia the other day.
2: Big time. Great victory.
0: They're loving you on that now. People keep saying, more sports, more B.B. Shea.
2: Come on, I want more.
0: Give me more B.B. Shea and more sports. That's fantastic. So you, what'd you win the other day? 8-6?
2: 8-6, yeah.
0: So what do you think Chris Dim's going to get on this digital Dim from way back when?
2: I was thinking a 9. I'm going with a 9 today.
0: 9 or Red Rachel.
3: That's what I was going to say.
0: Also a 9. Okay, well, here's what happens. We go back in the time machine and go to the answers that Chris Dim gave originally in this game on July 17th, 2018. What band inadvertently gave the Sex Pistols their big break when they pulled out of a British TV appearance at the last minute? Their record company sent the Sex Pistols instead. That appearance is known now as The Filth and the Fury and put the Sex Pistols on the map. Did Queen, The Who, or The Rolling Stones give up their spot on the show?
4: Oh, for some reason, I want to say Queen.
0: Correct. What Crosby, Stills, Nash & Young song about a home Graham Nash shared with singer Joni Mitchell has been used in commercials for sausage, long-distance plans, and, more fittingly, real estate?
4: That'd be Our House.
0: Yes. Finish the title of this 1967 song by the Jefferson Airplane. Plastic, Fantastic, Blank.
4: Plastic, Fantastic. Is it Lover?
0: Yes. On June 18th, Bruce Springsteen performed 4 songs at an unusual location, the grand reopening of a business in Asbury Park, New Jersey. Was it a car wash, a movie theater, or a bowling alley?
4: Bowling alley?
0: Yes. What song is this? And she loved him with that
4: body, I just know it. It's Jesse's Girl.
0: Yes. The 1973 top 5 hit song Drift Away by Dobie Gray was back in the top 5 30 years later when it was recorded by what artist?
4: Ooh, pass.
0: When Elton John played concerts in Russia in 1979, what hit song was called Cosmonaut? It's
4: gotta be Rocket Man.
0: Yes. What female singer took the Grammy for Best Female Rock Performance each year from 1980 through 1983?
4: I think it was Pat Benatar.
0: Yes. What song is this? You can twist it around.
4: Private Eyes.
0: Yes. What top 20 hit song released in 1982 is the name of the third largest city in Pennsylvania?
4: What year?
0: 1982.
4: Third largest city. Allentown.
0: Yes. The 1973 top 5 hit Drift Away by Dobie Gray was back in the top 5 30 years later.
4: I don't know.
0: You don't
4: I
0: know.
4: I don't know.
0: And yet, how about that for Kate? He got that right. That was Uncle Cracker. And Christian wins today by a final of 9. You all got that right. 9-6 is the final. Cade, you played very, very well. 9-6 is the final today.
1: Yes, sir. Appreciate it. Glad I could play this last iteration of Rock Trivia before we move on. But looking forward to Stairway to 7.
0: I hope you're able to play. Yeah, that would be really good. I think you know your stuff, obviously. Thank you, Cade. Really appreciate you listening and trying that. Stairway to 7 starts a week from tomorrow, and we're going to put B.B. Shea in the hot seat one day this week and put him on the phone.
2: Okay. Mm-hmm. Let's do it.
3: Yeah, right. Yeah, that look on your face.
0: Yeah, we do with that.
2: Yeah.
0: Well, he loves to
2: ruin a short week. Yes.
3: I thought we were just going to have fun this week.
2: No, he'll say stuff like that, and then he'll do this.
3: I was going to bring hot dogs in on Thursday.
0: Oh, God, no.
2: Oh, no,
0: that's the last thing we want.
2: Can you bring him some cantaloupe?
0: With Listeria.
3: I got to put some Listeria,
0: But some Listeria in it. That's what I'm looking for.
2: Should it taste that way?
0: Oh, by the way, I can't say where I got it, but I may have some free Wegovy for you.
4: Woo!
0: I can't say where.
2: Can't be legal.
5: Yeah, keep that on the down low. You can't say that.
0: I can't say where, no. But I might be able to get you some free Wegovy. No. Just FYI.
2: I see the Strait of Hormuz is back open.
0: Yeah, those talks are going well. That's good for your waistline.
2: Yeah.
0: I like it.
2: You got to get the fat pills through.
0: He talked about the fat pills when he was, you remember his friend? He was like,
2: yeah,
0: my friend is so fat, we can't get him any good
2: pills.
0: Well,
2: they're accusing him of being on it now, too.
0: Oh, Trump?
2: Yeah.
0: Is he losing weight?
2: I think, yeah. Somebody said there's a, somebody claimed they saw a,
0: oh, I didn't know that.
2: A prescription. But I don't think he'd do it.
0: Oh, you don't think he would take one of those?
2: Mm-mm, I don't.
0: Why? Too vain?
2: Yeah, and just the thought of it getting out.
0: Mm. Oh, yeah, probably.
2: Yeah.
0: But now it's so common. Who cares?
2: Yeah, but he's kind of said, gone against it and said, the fat pills.
0: Oh, right. Well, people have told me, like, they've lost a lot of weight, and they'll say, oh, I cheated and all that. It's like, well, you didn't cheat.
2: Yeah.
0: I
2: mean,
0: it worked for you. Let's go through the answers here. Back to the day we played this. This was July 17th, 2018. That day, Chris Tim beat Clay 9-8. Let's go through them. Yes, Queen skipped the show. The Sex Pistols were on TV. It's called The Filth and the Fury now, so they inadvertently gave them a big break.
4: Is this the morning television program?
0: Yes, I believe so.
4: Yeah, they swore on the...
0: That's right.
4: They swore at the presenter.
0: Crosby, Stills, Nash & Young sang a song about a home Graham Nash shared with Joni Mitchell. It's been in commercials for sausage, long-distance plans, and real estate, among others.
2: Genteel song.
0: Tis. I love it. I'd sell some sausage now. I picture it coming out of the... Coming
2: I think you'd have bought the sausage with or without the song.
4: Oh. Well, you had bought 5 houses.
0: This song is to blame.
2: And he always had a good long distance plan.
4: Every time he hears it, he buys a house.
0: That's true. Honey, call the realtor. How good it is. Finish the title of this 1967 song by the Jefferson Airplane, Plastic Fantastic Lover. That question was given by a former colleague. I don't know this song at all.
2: I don't know this at all.
4: It was not a hit.
0: No.
4: I mean, that is a deep cut. That was semi-confident guess.
0: June 18th, Bruce Springsteen played 4 songs at a bowling alley reopening, a grand opening in Asbury Park, New Jersey, in front of 700 people. He played Rockin' Phenomena and Boogie Woogie Flu, Twist and Shout, I Just Want to Make Love to You, and Down the Road a Piece.
4: Huh.
0: I don't know any of those songs. This is Down the Road a Piece. It's kind of cool.
2: I don't think he played any of his own songs.
0: Right. Cool that he was out there in front of 700 people like that. Really nice for the bowling alley, obviously. The only one Christian missed, 1973 top 5 hit song by Dobie Gray. Back in the top 5 30 years later, Uncle Cracker did it. This is Dobie Gray.
4: The only one I recognize.
2: Yeah, that's the good version.
0: Here's Uncle Cracker.
6: You know.
4: I know he's popular.
6: The Dobie Gray version is better, but let's give Uncle Cracker some due on that.
4: That's not bad. We've not heard the last of him. That's right.
2: He's not on any of those Back to the 90s tours or anything. Is the opening act.
0: Uncle Cracker. Elton John played concerts in Russia in 79. They call this Cosmonaut. Pat Benatar took all those Grammys. Chris Jim knew that one confidently. But one he had to struggle with was what top 20 hit song released in 1982, name of the third largest city in Pennsylvania. I didn't know it was that big a town.
4: I didn't either.
0: I checked it by population.
4: I was trying to think of Hershey songs.
0: I know. It's
2: or Scranton.
0: It's Philadelphia, Pittsburgh, Allentown. I'm very surprised by that. I thought Harrisburg.
4: It must have been the old economy.
0: Well, I missed today. I Googled today's population, and number 1 is Philadelphia, 2 Pittsburgh, and 3 Allentown.
4: Cool.
0: I was really surprised by that.
4: What about a King of Prussia?
0: I don't know. I don't know the geography of Pennsylvania.
2: What do you think it was like to be the guy in the song and had to be like... hey, Bobby, can you come in here for a minute? You want me to sing? No, you think you can do this?
7: Is that not Billy?
0: I don't know if it's better or not.
4: Are you sure it's not intercourse, PA?
7: I think it was Christy.
0: You know, I looked up after you said that. This was 9-8 years ago. You said that, Biggie. There is a guy that comes on the stage and starts going,
2: yeah.
0: Yeah, just some guy runs out there during the video.
2: Yeah, he's in this. I'm telling you, it's one of the best music documentaries I've ever seen about Billy Joel.
0: Yeah, it's great.
2: Going over to Russia.
0: Yeah,
2: and he's the same guy that They pull out a thing, a pipe, too.
0: Yeah.
2: And he starts banging on the pipe, and he's like...
0: Yeah, that's his thing. That's what he does.
2: That's the whole thing.
0: And BB and Shay and I locked eyes. That Uncle Cracker song.
2: Uncle Cracker song is great.
0: That's a good song. Yeah. I like that rendition. I do like that Uncle Cracker song. When that was out, I was like, oh, yeah, this works.
3: That's the version I have.
2: Oh, my God.
0: I believe Dobie Gray is on it, like, in the background. He's part of it.
2: What shocked me.
0: Uncle Cracker got his stuff. He knows it. Coming up here on the Two Guys Named Chris show, dog brings armadillo into family's home. I'll take that over what I got. And that's coming up here. Two Guys Named Chris show.
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20: I

0: Piggy was just telling us that in a lapse in judgment, was it Friday night, he took lorazepam, and then he took Tylenol PM, and then he took melatonin.
1: Jeez.
2: That's what they gave Michael Jackson, wasn't it?
0: Yes.
2: Believe me, I wasn't actually trying to end it all.
0: I was getting ready to say.
2: It was just hours apart. Well, it rolled around to 7-ish.
0: Mm-hmm.
2: And I was like, oh, man, I got a couple of lorazepam left. It's Friday. I still don't know if it did anything. I still, to this day, don't know. But it did seem to help me at least relax, fall asleep.
3: I'm telling you, lorazepam is not like this. It doesn't get you high or anything.
2: No.
3: It's so subtle, but it does work.
2: That's why I think White Lotus really oversold it.
0: White Lotus, that's where we all learned the term. That family from Durham, North Carolina, walked around on the White Lotus, and they were like,
3: that's so dramatic. But there are people that walk around taking three every day. It doesn't make you go to sleep or anything.
0: Is it just, what is it for?
3: It's for anxiety.
2: Yeah.
3: It's an anti-anxiety medication.
2: I'm sure if I took more than one, I might be a little, but I just take one, and I thought, all right, it's Friday, it's 7.
0: And do you think it does relieve anxiety?
2: I think it helped me just kind of relax a little and get more tired. I had it after Cora died, my dog.
0: Did it relieve that anxiety?
2: Helped me sleep because I was not sleeping.
0: Same for you? It does?
3: Well, if I'm having like a total panic attack, like I can't calm down, can't breathe, and you take it, it will help you just kind of come down from that so you can go to sleep. It doesn't make you go to sleep, but it helps you if you're trying to go to sleep.
2: Mm-hmm. Well, then I forgot I took that at 7. Well, 8:30 rolls around, and I was like, my damn knee hurts.
0: Mm-hmm.
2: So I was like, oh, I'm going to take some Tylenol PM.
0: How many of those?
2: 3.
0: So you're up to now 4 pills.
2: Yep. Okay. And I thought to myself, oh, damn, I already took the lorazepam, but it was down the hatch.
0: Oh, you forgot it.
2: And I was like, well, it can't be that bad.
0: Right.
2: And nothing happened. I mean, I was fine. I was up. And then it was 11. Mm-hmm. And I was like, I need to go to sleep. Why am I not asleep yet? You know, I was like, I'm going to take some melatonin. Oh, forgetting 4 hours earlier, I took the lorazepam.
0: And then in between the Tylenol PM.
2: And then, I took the melatonin, and then I was out.
0: Yes.
2: And I fell asleep. I must have fallen or passed out with the TV still on. Like, it was on Peacock. It was just the thing running by doing previews of their shows.
0: Mm-hmm.
2: And I woke up at 4 a.m. with Peacock screaming at me, but the cat next to me like, ah, ah, and I'm like, ah. Mm-hmm. But let me tell you this. Best 4 hours of sleep.
0: I bet. Sounds fantastic. Yeah, just get drugged up and.
2: I don't know if you could have shaken me away.
3: I wouldn't think that would be all that harmful because Tylenol, I think, just triggers your own melatonin. So you're just you just got a lot of melatonin moving around in your system.
2: And I think the cat was fine. She wanted to be fed because she's learning her feeding times.
0: You know what I did? I'm going to admit to it. Okay, a week ago, I had a Diet Coke. I know.
2: I knew it. I could tell.
3: You had a little twinkle in your eye.
2: You were combative last week, but it was almost forced.
0: Mm-hmm. Mm-hmm. I had been off Diet Coke 3 weeks, and I thought, I craved one so badly. I thought, I'm going to have one, but I'm going to have one a day and see how I do.
2: Okay.
0: So, like, last, I want to say Monday or Tuesday, I had one. I think it was that day you told me I was such a little bitch. And you were like, you're so combative, you're a little bitch, and stop getting in B.B. Shea's face. It's like, all right, I need to get in there and have a Diet Coke. So I had one.
2: Yeah.
0: And then Wednesday I had one. And every day I've had one.
2: And you've gotten a little bit more pleasant to be around.
0: And yesterday I had 5.
2: And no wonder today's gone swimmingly.
0: Great.
2: I thought it was idea of a short week.
0: Oh, I just fell into that my sweet nectar all over again.
3: I'm working on it. I'm on like 3 a day right now.
2: No, listen, don't stop now.
3: Yeah, don't do it. You're about to have a long weekend.
0: Exactly.
3: Just celebrate.
0: Back to my dark lady. I love her.
2: The more research I do, no Diet Coke is not great. I totally understand that, but these energy drinks really are bad.
0: Well, I was off everything.
2: Yeah, so
0: I was on water. And
2: so stay on Diet Coke.
0: I was on water and Waterloo. The Waterloo. Oh. I'm never going to have another Celsius again.
2: Yeah.
0: I've read too much about that. But once I got back into Diet Coke, it was like an old flame.
2: That's who you are, man. That's who you are.
0: So great. Yes.
2: You know, like guys who try to fight being gay. Just own it.
3: Just be gay.
2: No one cares, okay?
0: You're right.
2: You're like guys in their 50s who are still having roommates. It's like, come on, man.
0: Yes.
2: Okay, Sam has been your roommate for 30 years. Mm-hmm. We know it's okay. Everyone's fine with it.
0: Yep.
2: Okay?
3: That's your package deal at this point.
2: That's you with Diet Coke. We know.
0: Everybody's okay.
2: Yeah, sure, you're going to have people still look askance.
0: Yeah.
2: But, yeah.
3: And they'll tell you that you shouldn't, you know.
0: Yeah,
3: but there's nothing wrong with it.
0: At this point, you just own it. You are who you are. Exactly.
2: Live your truth. Live your truth. You're a Diet Coke gal.
0: I should go to a pride parade, hold up a big Diet Coke. I'm with you.
3: That's not what we're here for.
2: You coming out of the closet? Well, sort of. I love Diet Coke.
0: I'm in love.
2: I don't think that's gay, sir.
0: I'm in love with Diet Coke.
3: When did you come out to your parents?
0: Oh, God. Before, many years ago, I came out to them, but only them.
2: I bet your wife is so happy now.
0: She
2: I bet
0: is.
2: Yesterday she was just flying.
0: But she said, I'm putting in an order from Costco. Do you want a 36-pack of Diet Coke? I said, no. No, I said no to that.
2: Maybe you treat it like some people. I told you I once had a boss who did this with smoking.
0: Mm-hmm.
2: You know, she smoked a lot.
0: Mm-hmm.
2: A lot. But she never bought cartons, even though it would be a cheaper way, because she said if she bought a carton, she had to admit she's a smoker. So maybe for you, you should just have to buy a 12-pack every couple days.
0: Maybe.
2: And then it's like, instead of
0: paying to do it,
2: loading them up.
0: You ever heard my UbiQuit plan? It was called UbiQuit. This was my thing.
3: Okay, this sounds awful.
0: If you smoke, this is when smoking was much more prevalent. And not vaping, but smoking. And you have, let's say, 2 packs a day.
3: Okay.
0: All right. So that's 40 cigarettes.
3: Mm-hmm.
0: So you smoke 40 today. Tomorrow, you have 39 cigarettes. The next day, you have 38 cigarettes. Within 2 months, you'd be quit.
3: It sounds crazy.
0: In 40 days, you'd be quit.
3: It sounds crazy, but my mom quit smoking by cutting one cigarette out at a time. I don't think she did it every day like that, but she didn't use any medication or anything. She didn't do cold turkey. She just weaned herself off until she just doesn't smoke anymore.
0: How long did it take her?
3: Well, it took her, I would say...
0: 41 years.
3: Yeah, it took her a couple years.
2: Okay, well, better late than never.
3: And then she would still every now and then want to sneak one, but it was like, you know, twice a year, and then now it's none at all.
0: My whole plan was UbiQuit. UbiQuit in 40 days, you know? BB Shea wants to get off hot dogs, UbiQuit. You know, you stop eating them, you wean yourself off of those.
3: That's a lot of hot dogs to wean off of.
2: That's right. And by the way, I got mistaken for BB Shea and his hot dog love this weekend. Some guy sent me a note that just simply with a hot dog said, bet you'd eat this.
0: And I saw that too.
2: And I said, excuse me.
0: What was it like?
2: Well, this was in my email. It was like his homemade hot dog. So bet you'd eat this. Excuse me.
0: Somebody sent me something that was not called a hot dog. It was called like a, it's like dick in a bun or something.
2: Well,
0: like
2: they call them Lizzie's.
0: No. It was something really derogatory.
2: Oh, yeah, okay.
0: It was derogatory. It was like, it was like dick buns or something. That's really what it was. And he's like, I dare BB Shea to eat something like this. And that's what they called them.
2: Yeah.
0: It was a hot dog is what it was.
3: Would you order that BB Shea?
2: 100%.
0: Doesn't matter.
3: By name?
2: Nah, I'm out of the closet. I don't care.
0: He's out. He came out to his parents years ago. Hot dog lover.
2: Actually, they were shocked when he had a girlfriend.
0: Yeah. You should go to a pride parade and hold up a weenie.
2: That's what we're talking about.
3: Yeah.
0: They'd really be accepted into the club.
2: BB Shea went to introduce his girlfriend to his parents, and they were like, we've heard this before.
0: Okay, sure.
2: Let's see if she's real this time. Sure, son.
0: Yeah, right. Okay, right.
2: It's okay. Right. We love you for who you are.
0: Coming up here on the Two Guys and Chris Show, the best invention in the history of America. 250 years. They've narrowed it down to six things we've invented. You name them. Let's see if you can get all of them.
2: Okay. I like this.
0: Six things. The top six inventions in America. Two Guys and Chris Show.
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Here's a check of your latest local and state news. I'm Ryan Kumpf. The city of Columbus is moving into the next phase of its housing study after a week of extensive public engagement and stakeholder input sessions designed to assess local housing needs and future development priorities. Planning and Economic Development Coordinator Gene Van Emperen said the consulting team leading the study

0: was able to, the door handle for the front door of the house was like a handle, not like a knob, but, you know, one you would push down, and it comes across vertically, or I guess, what is that, horizontally. And so the cat could jump up on the furniture, jump to the doorknob, land on it, door would, and it would swing in on the door. And like, when it wanted to come in, it would just come in.
1: That's wild. How about that? I'm learning a lot about cats. I love dogs. Always been a dog person.
0: Mm-hmm.
1: But cats pick up on stuff unbelievably quick.
0: They're pretty smart.
1: They notice everything around them. I actually had to finally, for the first time yesterday, I had to let her out of a cabinet.
0: Mm-hmm.
1: Because I didn't realize I have this one cabinet that's lower. It's like a corner cabinet. And I had opened it to grab a pack of rice out.
0: Mm-hmm.
1: And it was open for a split second.
0: Yeah.
1: And I shut it, and then I couldn't find her. And finally, I hear, meh. Mm-hmm. In that split second, she had been surveying and got in there.
0: Mm-hmm.
2: And if there is a box of some sort, including cabinets, you got to be careful because they will get in there.
1: Yeah,
0: a dog in Oklahoma went viral. A golden retriever brought a live armadillo into the house of the folks that owned the dog.
1: Yeah,
0: home security camera caught Bingo carrying the armadillo into the home. Family chased after him, then ran back outside, and as did Bingo. Bingo left the armadillo in the house. And now it's like, we have to find this armadillo.
1: Yeah.
0: There's an armadillo. The armadillo is pretty big.
1: Oh, too. Yeah.
0: So it brought it into the house.
2: And you got to say good boy to the dog because...
0: You're supposed to.
1: That's what they say.
0: You're supposed to do.
2: Mm-hmm.
0: You're supposed to do that.
1: We had a family dog that brought in a half-dead squirrel one
0: mm-hmm.
1: time.
0: Mm-hmm.
1: We let her in. She carried it right in proudly and dropped it right on the floor. And my father was like, oh, my God.
2: What did squirrels do tonight?
1: Yeah.
0: Well, our dog Kramer, the lab, also brought in... I believe it was a squirrel. Was it
1: a possum?
0: Yeah, it was a possum. It was a little baby possum. And my wife absolutely freaked out. As you can imagine, I wasn't home. I was here. You can imagine. I got an email recently from a P1 listener. Their corgi brought in a deer hoof and dropped it into bed. A deer's hoof dropped into the bed.
1: Well, my cat is going to be indoor only, but I know cats are known for bringing, like,
0: oh, yes.
1: Gifts. And it is funny, of the past couple nights, I've woken up to some type of one of her little toy mice,
0: mm-hmm.
1: or she has a little lamb chop toy, and it's now been, it's been placed next to me. I'm like, oh, thank you.
2: You're welcome.
0: The P1 says, the puppy brought they let the dog sleep in the bed with them. This is from Jenny, who says, my husband and I let her corgi sleep with us. She brought in a rotting deer hoof without my knowledge. Dropped it 6 inches from my face one night, and the stench woke me up.
1: Sure.
0: My husband was out watching TV.
2: Oh, no.
0: Didn't realize that it had happened, and the dog brought the deer.
1: And you're right, you're supposed to say good job, because it's like, it's a gift, and they're showing they love you. But...
0: Well, my dog barks to high heaven all the time. If anything moves outside... And you're supposed to praise him because it's like he's protecting the family, but really
1: exactly.
0: It's annoying as it can be. Also, because
2: if you don't get up to look at whatever they're barking at, eventually you can train them out of doing that. So my dog has a specific bark that lets me know, like, I actually think there's something out there. It's like an aggressive bark.
0: Mm-hmm.
2: But when he's just, you know, just like, whoa.
0: How do you train him out of it?
2: So if he's barking at nothing, like sometimes I can see out the window and I see that it's nothing.
0: Yeah.
2: I ignore it.
0: Right.
2: But if he gives me an angry bark that tells me somebody's outside, I get up and look.
0: You
2: so
0: say.
2: He knows this bark means something serious.
0: Mm-hmm. That makes sense. I'm trying, believe me. As he's loud. You heard him when my kids answered those questions the other day of her father's
1: name. Yeah, that was the real you shine through.
0: Shut up!
2: Hey!
1: Shut the damn door.
0: Exactly.
1: Now, tell Daddy where he went to high school.
0: Okay. America's best inventions. There are six. Can you name them? Can you get through them? We'll do it Family Feud style. America's best inventions. One is a concept. I'll give you that note. One is a concept.
1: I assume we invented it. I don't know if I can go first.
0: Go ahead.
1: Air conditioning.
0: It is not.
1: It
0: is not. The list is.
1: This is
0: well,
1: list.
0: I think we probably invented 100, 1,000 phenomenal things, you know?
1: Are these like more practical things or like things that were invented once but kind of fell out of favor?

0: or every one of them is practical, and every one of them is used today, except for one, which is a concept.
1: Okay, I thought the iPhone or the smartphone.
0: The phone in general. Yeah, I'm going to give you that.
1: Okay.
0: Phone.
1: Okay.
0: Telephone. And I'll, I mean, I think this now, that's the phone, right? Okay. Well, there's phone, and then there's, but both were invented in America. Red Rags, where you want to go?
2: Cars.
0: Yes. The automobile, the telephone, those were numbers 4 and 5 on the best 6 inventions ever in America. Biggie.
1: Plane
0: is number 6, yes.
1: Yeah.
0: So it's the bottom 3 were car, phone, and airplane. B.B. Shea.
1: Cheeseburger,
0: no.
1: You're damn right.
0: I said ding dong ring.
1: Yeah.
0: You're damn right. Yeah.
1: Although, I'm pretty sure if we go back, didn't the old ancient Egyptians have all kind of sex toys?
0: Yeah, but we perfected
1: it. Come on now.
0: We got it right. Does theirs vibrate? I doubt it.
1: No. Well, the Pharaoh would have just held one of his slaves to vibrate it for him.
0: Jiggle this. Jiggle this while I do this. Best inventions from America. Car, phone, airplane. There are 3 others, and they're all the top 3.
2: Light bulb.
0: Number 2 is light bulb.
1: Yeah.
0: That's right. Light bulb. Light bulb, lighting. We couldn't go without that. That's electricity, basically. Light bulb, yes. Now, the concept is number 1. It's like the thing.
1: World peace.
0: No. No, nobody cares about that. Obviously, we don't change
1: the concept.
0: Yeah.
3: Daylight savings time.
0: No, it's not daylight savings time. We're arguing to get rid of that. Well, no, we're arguing to keep that, I guess, at all times. No, freedom.
2: I was going to say free refills.
1: Well, no, not free refills.
0: Close. Freedom and democracy was the number 1 answer that Americans gave. But that's a little bit of a cop-out.
1: Yeah, I don't like that.
0: Did we invent it? Were there any free countries in the world before we declared our independence?
2: I mean, was there a country that ever emphasized it so much?
0: No, but I don't know that any... Because, of course, England had a king. And I guess
1: everybody did. Yeah,
0: so we're supposedly governed by ourselves. We elect our leaders.
1: Yeah.
0: We can knock them out every 4 years, of course.
1: You weren't born into it.
0: That's right. You have to, we're of the people, by the people, for the people. So they're saying freedom and democracy.
1: We have embraced nepotism.
0: 100%.
1: We elect our leaders.
0: We elect them, and we have free and fair elections. And that's what democracy is all about. That's why there's such a big deal when Trump claimed that Biden stole the 2020 election, that kind of stuff.
1: So does.
0: So what do you think? I mean, is that fair for us to say?
1: No, I don't think so.
0: Democracy and freedom. I don't know that any other country had it.
1: Democracy?
0: Did we
1: the Greeks invented democracy.
0: I don't know.
2: No, they had that was a republic, I think.
0: We're a democratic republic.
2: Right. So democracy, like a republic is close, but I think we might be the first.
0: Apparently.
1: Right. Yeah.
0: So that was the answer. Was it like we invented that? We were the first country to do it.
1: I don't think that counts.
0: You don't think it
1: counts? No. Freedom, yeah, we push it a lot more, but like there are other nations who are free.
0: At the time, in 1776?
1: I'd argue that we might have done it there.
0: We declared our independence from England and came up with a new form of government. Mm. So that was
2: He's been watching the World Cup. Don't listen to him.
0: Yeah, right. You're 2 euro.
1: Yeah, there were, societies that were free.
0: I don't know the answer to that. I mean, I thought so, too. I was like, can you really say that? But,
1: I mean, when you look back at maps of what the United Kingdom once held as territories.
0: They held a lot.
1: Unbelievable.
0: Hey, whatever.
1: Yeah.
0: Right. There's one more.
1: That's what I'm trying to think now.
2: I still use it.
0: Yes.
1: Fast food?
0: No.
2: It was anything related to food?
0: No.
2: Okay.
0: And it was invented in my lifetime. And Biggie's, definitely. And I don't think BBC.
1: The personal computer?
0: Internet.
1: Internet
0: is that was
1: 1000%. Yeah,
0: what year? 90? Well, probably way before, but we really started to use it in the
1: 90s,
0: early 90s.
1: Yeah,
0: 95, and we had email like early 90s.
1: Okay, I remember email first because it was like it was so unbelievable. It was like I could email my uncle in California.
0: Oh yes,
1: it was like incredible. Send him a letter, he'll get it right now. I was like, what?
0: Well, we had to go to a big computer lab to do it at Appalachian State, and even when I was doing it, I was like. Well, when I first heard of it, I was like, come on, is this going to really be a thing? It is, and of course the internet is. I mean, when I first heard of internet, I was like, is this
4: Really?
1: Well, we all remember the Today Show.
4: Well, sure do. What is that dot C?
1: What, dot, what is that? Is that? Oh, this ain't going to be a thing.
4: Andy, did we invent democracy? Did we invent freedom? Sort of. Can you say that? Go ahead.
5: Democracy was an ancient Greek concept, true democracy, and the United States is actually a constitutional republic, not a democracy.
4: So
5: every eligible man that was a citizen in ancient Greece had to go in and do this voting stuff. It wasn't an elected leader type thing.
4: You had to go and vote. But can you say we invented our form of government?
5: No, it's closer to what Rome had.
4: Okay. So, but I thought Rome had, like, dictator, emperor, something like that. No?
5: They still had, like, a governing body and elected leaders, governors.
4: I didn't love that came back first. I was like, all right, I get it, but, you know.
1: Well, yeah, they did it right. No women voted.
4: Right.
2: See, of course you guys think that, you know, freedom existed before. Because you're men.
4: Well, right, yeah, because we had it. All, you know, a long piece on this yesterday on CBS Sunday Morning. They were talking about how when it's written in the Constitution, all men are created equal. That's exactly what it meant. It didn't mean all people. It meant all men.
1: Yeah.
4: You know, women are fighting against that even still.
1: Learn to read, ladies.
4: You know, women still have to fight that.
1: We said what we said, all right?
4: I'm a champ for women. You know,
2: I know, you're such a feminist.
4: They were like, here's the leader of the ERA, Equal Rights Amendment. I turned it. I said, let's watch Mad Men. That's back at the time.
1: Let's have her sit down with Thomas Jefferson.
4: Yeah,
1: let's see why is she allowed to sit in front of me?
4: Exactly. This date in history, 71 years ago today,
6: 4 o'clock rock.
4: This song went to the chart.
6: 7 o'clock,
4: number one.
6: 8 o'clock rock. 9, 10, 11 o'clock.
4: They call it the original rock and roll song.
6: Rock around the clock.
1: Man, the boomers back then. I bet. Oh,
4: loved it.
1: Well, I'd say hate all the boomers.
4: They aren't called
2: satanic music.
1: Yeah,
4: they're not boomers in this before the baby boom.
1: Oh, yeah.
4: 1955. Went to number one, stayed there 7 weeks. It's a great song. Bill Haley in the comments. 1 year later, Elvis appeared on Steve Allen's variety show and performed Hound Dog. He was forced to do it in front of a basset hound that sat on a stool. Bad look for Elvis. Dressed in a tuxedo, and they made him sing Hound Dog in front of a basset hound. He said, I'll never do anything like that again. I refuse to do that. I know. 59 years ago today, 1967, Keith Richards was found guilty of allowing his property to be used for smoking marijuana. Fined and sentenced to 1 year in prison. Mick Jagger was found guilty on the same day of illegal possession of pep pills, sentenced to 3 months in prison. Both were rich, so neither ever saw a day.
1: Wow.
4: Yeah. Neither one of them. What do you think America's best invention is? If there were others on the list that you'd add to that. America's best.
1: I feel
4: best...
1: like we invented air conditioning. Am I wrong on that?
4: I'm probably right.
2: That is.
7: Is this just for America or for the entire world?
4: Well, it's just like the best thing that ever came out of America.
7: Yeah, we have embraced air conditioning. Obviously, not everybody else has.
4: Let me ask you a different question. Of those six, of what was it, airplane, other than freedom, let's say of the five, lighting, that's electricity, internet, car, phone, airplane, you have to give up two. You can't use them ever again.
2: I'd give up planes.
4: Me too. I don't fly.
1: Planes
4: much.
1: Are right off my list.
4: Immediately, yes.
7: Internet?
2: Oh,
7: no,
2: I can't do that.
4: I don't think I'd give up. I'd give up the phone.
2: Because you can't stream without the internet.
1: Can I have a home phone, like an old school?
4: No, there's no phone. There's no talking on the phone.
1: There's no way to get, I don't like that.
2: I think I'd give up lights.
4: Oh, that's electricity. I wouldn't give that up.
2: Okay, wait, we're giving up. We didn't invent electricity, we invented the light bulb.
4: No, that's electric. When the light bulb was invented, that's electricity.
2: Well, electricity already existed. It's not an invention.
1: Not in the form.
2: The light bulbs are gone, but like, so.
4: No.
2: If you take away the light bulb, you take away phones too? You can't take away the light bulb without taking away phones.
4: Correct. You take away all electricity, so you can't charge your phone.
2: Okay.
4: I mean, you could get a landline then, yes.
1: Yeah.
4: But you can't charge your phone.
1: I'd get rid of planes and I'd get rid of the internet.
4: I need the internet. Yeah. I would get rid of the phone because then you can text on a tablet. You can text on, you can look everything up. You just can never talk on the phone.
7: But I think a lot of people agree we were happier without the internet. It was a better country without the internet.
4: Same for the phone.
1: Yeah, but I
7: this type of phone. You get rid of the internet, you get rid of the phone. But I think
4: no, I don't agree with that.
7: The cell phone. I'm sorry.
4: Well, you do. You get rid. But if you get rid.

0: the phone, you can still use the internet. You can go on a computer, and I can go text my wife. I can never talk to her again on it. You know, on the.
1: Yeah, see, I like being able to talk. That's why I'd say I'd get rid of. I could go back to cable TV and.
0: You get rid of the internet.
1: Yeah, I'd be fine.
0: That's pretty hard.
1: I mean, I could just go back to cable TV, having my phone to talk on. I bet I'd be a lot happier.
2: I mean, I don't think people realize how much of their everyday life is internet. I mean, if you place an order to pick up, that's internet. If you have something delivered to you, you can't use Amazon ever again. The internet is everything that we do all day, every day.
3: No, you're 100% right. But I mean, we survived a long time without all of these
0: things. Well, 100%.
3: Yeah.
0: But I would get rid of the phone because I can do almost anything on a computer.
2: I agree.
0: You know, I can text
1: I guess you can text 911 if you need it.
0: You can do anything. You just have your tablet with you all the time. You know, you're charged.
1: I still use the phone for talking, though.
2: So like if you take electricity and that applies to all of them and that's gone, you mean that the modern, like a tablet,
0: it has to be charged.
2: But I'm just saying, like isn't the phone now modern day? Isn't that just a tablet? Like if you have to get rid of the phone, you're just getting rid of the calling feature.
0: That was my wife's argument, but no, I think you have to throw this away. I mean, I would say this iPhone has to go away if we're really doing it the right way, you know. But I can use the internet, so I can still use a computer. You know, these were the inventions that.
1: If we say cars, can I still get a ride? And I just don't have a car.
0: Yeah, I think so. I'd say so.
1: Planes and cars.
0: You'd get rid of a car. Somebody's going to bring you to work every day.
1: He's right behind me.
0: Jeez, your life
3: really. Get rid of cars, then. Yes, get rid of cars.
1: I just think because I could get anything else I needed.
0: No,
1: I definitely need a car.
0: You have to have a car. I do. Where we live, I mean, if you live in New York City, maybe, but you have to.
2: Yeah, that would be for somebody that lives in New York City. That'd probably be an
0: easier choice.
2: Plane and car.
0: Yeah. But you can get around if we made it legal. I can get in the car. But if you said no car travel at all, that's impossible. These things are so integral to our lives. Of course, you can go. Horse. You can do a horse. You can go back. Talk about the olden days.
1: It'd be tough.
0: You know, that's
1: for the horse. And me.
0: Yeah, that's another thing. You're exactly right.
3: Horse ran into traffic.
1: On his own?
3: Yeah.
0: That's right.
3: Never seen anything like it.
0: This date in history. This is interesting and terrible story. In this date, 59 years ago, actress Jane Mansfield was killed in a car accident. She was riding in a car and slammed in the back of a tractor trailer. She was only 34. Her daughter was in the back seat, 3-year-old Mariska Hargitay.
1: Mm-hmm.
0: And she has no memory of the crash.
1: Wow.
0: Also, her brother was back there. They only had minor bumps and bruises. This woman was driving in Mansfield and died at only 34. How terrible. They both survived, of course. 52 years ago today, in 1974, Neil Peart replaced original Rush drummer John Rutsey, which is a big day in rock and roll history, I would say. For the Doors. It never would have been anywhere close, I don't think, for what?
1: For Rush?
3: Rush.
0: What did I say?
1: Doors.
0: Oh, sorry, Rush. Big day in Rush history.
1: Yeah, I mean, a lot of people consider him, without a doubt, one of the best drummers ever, but for some, the best.
0: Yeah, a lot of people argue that. So he replaced John Rutsey in 1974. How long have they been a band at that point? 4 or 5 years? I don't even know. The answer to that. 19 years ago today, the first iPhone went on sale. 4 gigs of storage, $499.
1: I remember at the time thinking that ain't gonna be anything.
0: Oh, me too. I didn't
1: way off.
0: Well, I thought people would not want, because other stuff where you touch the glass never worked.
1: Yes,
0: and that was the breakthrough where you touch it and it really does work. It's the most amazing piece of equipment. I mean, you touch one part of the screen and something totally different happens. It's incredible how they do that.
1: I bought it for 2 years. I got one a couple years late.
0: Well, the BlackBerry was the thing.
1: Oh, that was everywhere. People forget about that.
2: I'm so jealous I never had a BlackBerry. Oh. I think I'm going to trade this thing in.
0: That was, you know, physical buttons.
2: Yeah.
0: You had to type on those. Mark, you're talking about Jane Mansfield, who died this date 59 years ago. Go ahead.
4: If you look at the tail end of a tractor trailer, there is now a metal bar that sits down below the tail end of the trailer, and that bar is called the Mansfield Bar, named after her because of that accident.
0: Oh my goodness. Yes, she was decapitated.
1: Yeah.
0: That's exactly right. Golly.
4: And that is the whole reason that bar is down on that trailer. and that's what it is called by Eddie Trucker. That's the Mansfield bar.
0: Wow. Mm-hmm. That's something. I had no idea. Thank you, Mark. Appreciate that. You know, I was watching over on the news over the weekend how much safer cars have gotten, even in the last 25 years. They have made them so much safer. And they showed, like, head-on crashes for cars in the early 2000s versus head-on crashes today with those crash test dummies. And everything has changed. The way they designed the engines to fall, and it's
2: now possible to survive a head-on collision with somebody.
0: Yes, and it used to be that you almost never survived a head-on collision. I mean, look at the James Mansfield. You know, that is that's really unbelievable the way that turned out. I did not realize that about how they call it that when the Mansfield bar. And 36 years ago today, Major League Baseball record was set. 2 no-hitters on the same day. 36 years ago today in 1990. In 2 different leagues. The Oakland A's, Dave Stewart. Los Angeles Dodgers, Fernando Valenzuela.
1: I'd be a little upset if I was either of those guys.
0: I know, really.
1: Somebody took my day.
0: Exactly. God, you have a no-hitter?
1: Yeah,
0: and somebody else
1: find out. Yeah.
0: The same day? Good point. I'll share the glory, man. We have a fact or crap game today. I haven't played that in a while. 866-470-2GNC. 3 in a row right, and you are a winner. They're all true-false statements, either fact or crap. You get 3 in a row, and you win the prize. Next, 2 Guys and Chris Show.
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5: Tyler emails that the automobile was not invented in America. German engineer Carl Benz built the first true practical automobile in 1885, Mercedes-Benz. I don't know where it falls in line along with the Ford. You know, I don't, the Model T, the Model A. I always give us credit. Why? Because we're the USA.
6: Yeah, that's right.
7: Duh.
6: Yeah.
5: That's my thing. Obviously, that's what you're going to go with.
8: USA, USA, USA. Just keep that chant handy all week.
5: Yeah, I'm not going to sit here and say we're going to go over Carl Benz.
8: This is our time.
5: Who? What? We're turning 250 years old. Please. Enough already. Let's go to Chris, who is on the line. The game is fact or crap. We haven't played in forever. They're all true false statements. They're all fact or crap. If you get three in a row right, you are a winner. Hello, Chris. How are you?
9: Great. How are you guys doing?
5: Doing really well. Good to talk to you. Fact or crap. Estelle Getty played B. Arthur's mother on The Golden Girls, even though Estelle Getty was actually a year younger than B. Arthur.
9: True.
5: That is a fact. Yes. She was 1 year younger than B. Arthur. They did an amazing job on that show. I'm welling up. Excuse me.
8: Yeah.
5: You know what a fan I am, obviously. Two more and you're a winner. Fact or crap. The 4-second rule is the amount of time the average internet user will wait for a page to load before leaving the site and going to another site.
9: False.
5: No, it's fact. 4 seconds.
8: Oh, well, see, I thought it was going to be lower
5: than 4 seconds.
8: I was going to say like 3 seconds.
7: By 4 seconds, we are ready to explode.
5: Oh, yeah.
7: Go back.
8: If something doesn't load right away, I'm like, forget it.
5: You're done.
8: Yeah.
7: Which is crazy because you have lived through much slower internet.
5: Someone asked me the other day, you know how when we come on in the morning, like the very first thing, I don't say like, hey, good morning, it's Biggie and it's BB Shay and all that. And someone asked, email and said, why don't you ever do those pleasantries anymore?
8: I don't care. I've reached the point of not caring. If you want to know who's on the show, listen long enough. I want to get in and get out. This is the declining years, folks.
5: This is the color episodes of Andy Griffin. Yeah. There are no pleasantries anymore.
8: Do I really need to say who's here? Sometimes Biggie's here, sometimes he's here. That's the only one to worry
7: You'll
8: about.
7: Figure it out when you don't hear him.
5: That's right. She says, why don't you ever say, oh, Biggie's not with us? I don't have any time for that crap. There's no, the reason is people lose interest.

0: within 3 seconds.
1: Yes.
2: Yes.
0: So
1: all we've been told for the past decade is quicker.
0: Can't say hey. Can't say hello. Uh-huh. Can't say, oh, Biggie's out. Too bad. Who cares? Plus, it worked perfectly for me. I don't care if BB Shay's here or not. Worked out really well. The timing was perfect. And, like, song intros. No intros, you know. Get right to the song. Exactly. They're told that. You know, it used to be. When I was first DJing, Top 40, 1988, is legendary.
2: Jeez.
0: You know the time. I mean, it was the time. I mean, I could talk over 25, 30-second intros and get right to it.
2: I was just saying recently that Money for Nothing would never be a hit today.
0: Oh, my God.
2: Even though it's great and it's got a great intro, it would never be a hit today.
0: That is a that's like a 50-some second intro. Mm-hmm. They used to say, like, when we would, you know, we would have to talk up the intros. And they'd say good stopping points are at 21 seconds, 28 seconds, 35 seconds, or all the way to 59 seconds. You know what I did? All the way. Always.
1: Just kept on hitting the post.
0: Commit. Oh, that made me turgid. Okay. Mandy's on the line.
2: Sorry.
0: Mandy's on the line.
1: Hit the post.
0: Hit the post is great. That's when you talk right up the lyrics. Hello, Mandy. How are you?
3: Good. How are you?
0: Great. Thank you. Three in a row right and you're a winner. Fact or crap. Before he was president, James Garfield came up with a proof of the Pythagorean theorem that was published in an education journal. He is the only president to have contributed anything original to mathematics. Fact or crap?
3: Fact?
0: Did you say fact?
3: Yeah.
0: That's correct. He did do that. Yeah. He was very smart. He was the one that could write with one hand in Greek and the other hand in Latin at the same time. Now, that being said, President Trump still has two more years
1: to make
0: a contribution to math. Two more, and you win. Fact or crap, the planet with the longest day in our solar system is Saturn. Fact or crap?
3: Can you repeat?
0: Yes, the planet with the longest day in our solar system is Saturn.
3: Crap.
0: That is correct. The planet with the longest day is Venus.
1: Okay.
0: Venus has the longest day. Excuse me.
1: Wow, that was elongated.
0: Sorry.
1: The question took a lot of time.
0: I was looking.
2: Anticipation.
0: Yeah, sorry about that.
2: Somebody probably turned the station in that amount of time.
0: Oh, God, I can guarantee you that. Should just say good morning. All right, one more and you're a winner. Fact or crap, Viagra was initially developed to help relieve pain from spasms in the coronary arteries. That didn't work, but in tests, researchers discovered its sexual side effect and made it its main purpose. Fact or crap?
3: Fact.
0: Yes, that is correct. They were trying to develop some sort of heart medication, and everybody kept getting...
1: Yeah, poor guys.
0: Yeah.
1: I'm having terrible chest pains, but I'm extremely erect.
0: That's right.
2: It won't go away.
1: It will not go away.
0: Thank you, Mandy. You're a winner. That's how that works.
1: I think I'm going to die, but my penis, look at it.
2: It's never looked like this before.
0: God, he's engorged. He looks great. Okay, three in a row right, and you're a winner. Josh is next. Hello, Josh. How are you?
4: Doing well. I hope you are.
0: Very well, thank you. Fact or crap, 90% of all the crawfish consumed in America is produced in Texas.
4: I'll say fact.
0: No, crap. Louisiana.
1: Really?
0: Louisiana, 90% of the crawfish, yes. I guess that makes some sense.
1: Yeah.
0: But Texas has that long coastline, but Louisiana.
1: I was thinking size wise, that was when you said Texas.
0: Well, yeah. Five. Yeah, that would make sense. Okay. We have Jody on the phone to play. Hello, Jody. How are you?
5: Hey, what's up, guys? Okay. Doing good.
0: Excellent. Good to hear from you. Three in a row right, and you're a winner.
5: And y'all's, by the way.
0: Oh, well, thanks. Really appreciate you saying that. Three in a row right, and you win. Fact or crap, Sweden has more. What did he say?
2: I thought he said,
1: and gals, by the way.
0: Oh, okay.
1: Yeah,
0: I thought he said, you're awesome, by the way. And I was like, oh, thanks. Yeah. I appreciate that.
1: I think he said, and gals, by the way.
0: And gals. I don't hear some things. All right, three in a row, right? You win. Fact or crap? Sweden has more islands than any other country, but Norway actually has the most inhabited islands.
4: Crap.
0: That is correct. Actually, Sweden has the most islands overall, and Norway is simply second on total count. Two more, and you are a winner. Fact or crap, corned beef is named for the large grains of rock salt, also called corns of salt, that are used to treat the meat. Fact or crap?
4: fat.
0: Yes.
1: God, I love corn. It's
0: called corns of salt.
1: Can't have it, but it's so good.
0: Mm. No, it's so salty.
1: Oh, it's full of salt, but man, it is the best.
0: I read the other day that 32% of people eat the salt at the bottom of a pretzel bag. Like, all the pretzels are gone, and they just dump the salt into their mouths.
1: Oh, my God. Even I don't do that.
0: That's one out of three.
1: Yeah.
0: 32% of people just...
1: Like, I understand getting the crumbs, but the salt.
0: Mm-hmm.
1: Yeesh.
0: No, it's just everything at the bottom. You know, it's mostly salt at the end. All the pretzels are out of there. One more, and you win. Fact or crap? A lot more twins are being born. The twinning rate has increased by one-third since the 1980s. That is a fact. And that's a winner. Well done, Jody. That's right. Yes, I think it's probably because a lot of people are having the in vitro fertilization.
1: Yeah, I don't know. Obviously, I have twin nieces, and so I hear about these things.
0: What did they do, in vitro, or is it natural?
1: They did it natural, but you know what was wild was the hospital my sister was working at the time, like four of her coworkers all got pregnant with twins within like the 2 years of each other.
0: You hear about that a lot, yeah.
1: Yeah, and only one of them had like twins in the family.
0: I do think it's because of IVF. I think you get more multiple births. But anyway, they are saying it used to be 9 out of 1,000. Now it's 12 out of 1,000, 40 years later. James, hello. How are you?
6: Good. How are you?
0: Great. 3 in a row, right? You win. Fact or crap?
6: Can I say something?
0: Yeah.
6: Okay. You talk about 4 second rule.
0: Mm-hmm.
6: I get these calls, spam, plus a robot calls. Person doesn't answer out right away. I stop after people.
0: You hang up. You don't. You don't. If the person doesn't say anything, you hang up. That's the way it should be. Yeah, I agree. Yeah. Once you pick up, that's it. All right, 3 in a row, right, and you win. Fact or crap, Richard Gere's middle name is Marion. It's his mother's maiden name.
6: Crap, I hope.
1: Crap, I hope.
0: That is crap. It's Tiffany. Tiffany is his mother's maiden name, but his middle name is Tiffany. It's just the same thing, really. Two more, and you are a winner. Fact or crap, America has more than 53,000 storage facilities. That's more than all the Starbucks, McDonald's, and Subways combined. What's that?
6: Fact.
0: Yes, that's right. Don't be hostile.
1: Yeah.
0: Hard to hear. Hard to hear in here. We mentioned that the other day. The rest of the world only has 10,000. The United States has 53,000.
1: We're always putting them up.
0: Always.
1: But let me tell you, fantastic passive income.
0: Oh, God, yeah.
1: You build it, you charge for it, you keep it maintained, and you got to pay normally one person to work.
0: Yeah, exactly. It just works.
1: 100%.
0: You don't have to have hardly anybody there.
1: No.
0: One more and you're a winner. Fact or crap, ancient Roman gladiators were mostly carnivores, eating beef to gain muscle and almost no vegetables. Fact or crap?
6: Crap.
1: Is that crap?
0: That's right. I couldn't hear a word he said. Not one word. No, they were mostly vegetarians. Most of your original Romans, or rather your gladiators, were vegetarians, which is really shocking, wouldn't you think?
1: Yeah.
0: They were vegetarian. They ate barley, beans, and dried fruit mostly. So that is correct. He wins again. Boy, a ton of winners. We're giving away a lot of prizes here.
1: That we don't have.
0: We do not have these prizes. Volvo Bill, how are you?
7: Good. How are you?
0: Great. It's good to hear from you. 3 in a row, right, and you are a winner. Fact or crap, Nicolas Cage turned down roles. He turned down Shrek in Shrek, Neo in The Matrix, and Harry in Dumb and Dumber. Fact or crap?
7: Fact.
0: That is a fact. Nicolas Cage turned all those down, and he turned down a role in Lord of the Rings as well. That's okay. Nicolas Cage. Did not get any of that. He could have been the voice of Shrek in Shrek. Who did it?
1: Mike Myers.
0: Yeah.
1: Oh, yeah.
0: And didn't... The guy who died had it originally.
1: Chris Farley.
0: Chris Farley had it. They had almost the whole movie
1: they
0: shot.
1: They have some of him.
0: Yeah.
1: Yeah.
0: He had shot like 80% of it.
1: Yeah, you can find that on YouTube. It's very interesting to hear him.
0: Different.
1: It's different, but it still works.
0: I bet.
1: Yeah. I mean,
0: he was good, too. Two more and you're a winner. Fact or crap, in the United States, you're twice as likely to die from your pajamas catching on fire than from Ebola during your lifetime. Fact or crap?
7: Fact.
0: That is a fact.
1: Yeah.
0: One more, and you are a winner. Fact or crap, 22 people have won an EGOT. That's an Emmy, Grammy, Oscar, and Tony. 22 total. Fact or crap?
7: Fact.
0: Yes. Hmm. I can't get it past anybody today. I'm sorry, BB Shay. We're just giving prizes away left and right. I mean, we're just all day. I can't sneak any past anybody. Let's see if I can fool Glenn. Glenn, you're the last player. Are you ready?
8: Hey, yeah, let me ask you something while I have you. You're talking about being a DJ. You ever try to talk up I Need a Lover by John Cougar?
0: Oh, yeah. I have tried. I'm sure I have done that. It's really long.
8: It's like a 3-minute introduction, the full version.
0: That's right. Yeah.
2: He could do it.
0: Oh, I could do it. Yeah, easy.
1: Oh, yeah.
0: The way I run my mouth? Oh, my God. Yeah, I'm sure I've done it. Three in a row right, and you are a winner. Fact or crap, we shake hands because ancient Romans used it to check for hidden daggers in sleeves. Fact or crap?
8: Crap.
0: That's correct. Handshaking originated as a way to show you were unarmed and trusted the other person not to draw their sword. You would stick out your hand and say, I have nothing. Two more, and you are a winner. Fact or crap, zebras are actually white with black stripes. Their skin is white underneath the fur.
8: Fact.
0: No, crap. Opposite. They're black skin with white fur. So technically, they are a black animal. Man. BB Shay, we got no prizes left.
9: Yeah, we're running out quick.
0: You're mad at me.
9: A little bit.
0: I can tell.
9: Yeah.
0: I don't know why.
9: I'm seething in here.
0: I couldn't get anything past anybody today. Winners all day.
9: Couldn't hear them and they couldn't lose.
0: I couldn't hear a word. I couldn't hear a word about anything. That one guy couldn't hear it all.
1: Yeah, he was real low.
0: What was going on? And he yelled at me. Let's do a meet and greet. Hopefully I can hear you with that. 866-470-2GNC. We'd like to meet you. This is the event where we get to say hi. Hopefully you've listened to this program for a while. We see how long you've listened. A little something interesting about yourself. What you do for a living, who you are. If so, we could see you at a minor league baseball game later this season. 866-470-2GNC, a Two Guys Named Chris meet and greet. Tell us something interesting about yourself. Next, Two Guys Named Chris show.
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3: Great today. I'll tell you something fascinating about Kelly. I just read it. She told B.B. Shea. She just got back from something that you might be very interested in. Kelly, hello, and how are you?
4: Hello, I'm doing great, thanks.
3: Great, it's good to hear from you. Now, how did you come to listen to this program? Now, 5 years ago, B.B. Shea said.
4: Yes, 5 years ago, it was my boyfriend. He said, hey, I think you should listen to the two guys named Chris. They're amazing. He goes, I listen to them every single day. And it gives us a lot to fodder and talk about. And we realized how many of our friends also listen. So it was a type of community of P1. Wow.
3: Well, marry him.
5: You're still together.
4: Yeah, we are.
3: Good. Okay. Well, I'm glad to hear that. That is such a nice thing for you to say. We really appreciate it. Kelly works in social media marketing.
5: Wow.
6: I'm out.
7: Wow.
3: Social media marketing. That seems like a very good field to be in. How did you get into that?
4: I had worked for an advertising agency and then transitioned to work for a hospital. And so I started doing, like, this is like 15 years ago. I started tweeting surgeries and started behind the scenes doing a lot of different things to tell people about medical procedures and why you'd want to do them. And then I got recruited to Krispy Kreme and have then spent the rest of my time in restaurants, like in the background of fast food and doing a lot of stuff like that. And it's been pretty cool and social.
5: People love behind the scenes stuff.
3: Mm-hmm.
5: Love it.
4: Yeah. Oh, yeah.
5: If you can see if you can see how the donuts are made, people want to see it.
3: Well, what did you think of Krispy Kreme? Now, did you love seeing all the inner workings of it?
4: I did. It's like, imagine like knowing like this came from an idea that was like now like 80 plus years old. Mm-hmm. And then to watch how they grew and like how to see how donuts are made, like the mechanics, the true mechanics and the equipment that they made.
3: Yeah.
4: And then what like kind of thought went into it and the passion and like the stories, like, people would send so many stories, like, nonstop about, like, their lives and how, like, what donuts meant to them. And why you find it, like, it's just one little escape. It's like, people use it after working out. Some people do it, you know, family gatherings, birthdays, whatever, end of life. I mean, I'm like, this is the wildest thing I have ever seen and how much, like, joy that a donut would bring to people. So.
3: Yeah, I can see why you're good at marketing. You have that made me want a donut. You just talking about it made me interested in the behind the scenes and the passions for the donuts and so forth.
5: What do you think of things like the Meta glasses? Do you think that'll change social media? I feel like it already is.
4: Yeah, it is, and I've you know, watched just how it, like, people capture every single thing around you. And I think also, though, I know that AI is changing, I think, how people use social in general, and just that, like, with Meta's doing, trying to have more synthetic images versus, like, authentic. And also a lot of people are jumping ship to go and spend more time on AI versus, like, they're in their ChatGPTs, but yet they're still on social. But I think you're seeing a lot of different behavior patterns from that. That's just my analytics on the back end.
6: Totally agree with you.
5: We're cooked on AI, man. We're going to fall into this AI world where it's all we yeah. want, because it gives us everything we want.
6: AI, yeah.
5: You know, yeah, it'll make you look pretty. It'll tell you you're pretty. It'll tell you you're great.
6: Mm-hmm.
5: People are going to stop living in reality.
6: Well, I just talked to... I was mentioning him earlier at this birthday party over the weekend. He's 30 years old. He's a lawyer.
4: It's how you use it right. A lot of people jump ship and they kind of think, oh, it's going to replace all kinds of people if you think corporately. But then how she uses it as part of a creative partner and her team.
6: Yes.
4: And so I'm like, that's the effective way to use it. You don't let it just do, like, everything for you. I have a client that I work with, and all he would do is just kept using AI. And I'm like, you're making mistakes.
6: Yeah.
4: You're reporting, everything's off. You're like, your sales are off. Everything's messed up. And so I go and I, like, talk to him. And so I kind of talked him off the ladder, but I feel like now I'm kind of an AI coach for some people.
6: Right.
4: And so I just don't mean to be, but I'm like, no, if you use it this way, it'll be your partner and it'll be great. So I don't feel like it's going to limit some jobs, but there's more people out there that are finding jobs with data centers, more people that are finding jobs on how to use prompts right. And I think it'll create in the end.
6: Yes.
4: But I think the fear right now is just going to, it's like, you know, when internet was created, it's like when social was created, like everybody in the world's kind of jumping to one thing, but it'll level out. And I think you'll see a new economy created out of it.
6: I have an observation that, Kelly, you are too smart for this show.
5: I told her that when I was talking to her.
6: It's clear you come here to take a break from real reality.
5: Yes.
6: Here. I'm reading more that you told BB Shea. She's getting her master's currently, and she plays 14 instruments.
7: Oh, man.
6: Yeah.
4: And I just came back from the World Cup. I was volunteering. I was a little device-less for that, so that was good.
6: Did you enjoy your time at the World Cup? What city were you in?
4: I went to Kansas City. It's really random. I have a family member there, and I also knew a client there. And I was like, all right, this would be great. I need to go. And FIFA had, like, targeted me with ads for, like, 2 years, and had been in this dance with them. And so I've been through a lot of training, and I was like, I got to do this. And I wanted to be around the media. So I was with the Algerians, and I was with the Austrians. And being behind the scenes of talking to them and being part of all those press conferences and, like, getting their thoughts and seeing spicy kind of conversations, that was fun.
6: Fantastic. Yeah. Did you enjoy your time? I guess it was a lot of fun.
4: Yeah. I was a little nervous about, like, 64,000 people. And also the Netherlands were there, and I was supposed to be a part of that game. Mm-hmm. But I didn't get all my credentials in time. But I was like, there's so many people, and this is going to be chaos. And me being, like, right there. But, yeah, I loved it. I had a blast.
6: Yeah.
4: And I thought it was, like, one of the best times. It was well done.
6: Well, we definitely embraced it. I mean, the United States has put on a heck of a show here with mm-hmm. the World Cup. You know, even I may watch the U.S. in the knockout round.
5: Oh, my
6: God. It's possible. I might.
5: And speaking of cooked, we are now cooked.
6: I might watch the U.S. in the knockout round. And BB Shea said you recently returned from Germany as well. How was that trip?
4: Oh, it was so great. I went to BMW to learn innovation, and I went to beer school, and I went to the world's oldest continuously open brewery. They're going to turn 1,000 years old in 14 years from now.
6: Oh,
4: and I'm like, no way. It's wild. And learning how beer was made was even better, and watching their process from Germany. So it's great.
6: It's unbelievable. You're clearly incredibly intelligent. You're getting your master's. You play 14 instruments. Go ahead and let everybody know who's your favorite member of this program. Who is it? Go ahead.
4: Biggie.
6: Jesus Christ.
5: What? Even I don't deserve that.
6: What? What? You're going to put Biggie as your favorite member of this program?
5: Well, according to one 14-year-old, I am the heart of the show.
4: And I love what Biggie's done with his social, too. So
6: well, there you have it.
5: A lot more active.
6: He's better on socials, that's for sure. I don't even know what it is. Hit me up on MySpace now. I got that. Come on now.
5: I got some things to say about MySpace.
6: A couple of things to say about MySpace. Kelly, it was an absolute pleasure speaking with you. We'd love to meet you in person at a baseball game.
4: Great. I love it. Thank you so much for having me.
6: And congratulations on everything. Sounds like you have a great life.
4: Oh, thank you. Thanks so much.
3: And thank your boyfriend. And hey, man, put a ring on it. All right, let's go. Let's go.
5: Hey, you wanted to break from reality? Listen to these morons.
0: Thanks, Kelly.
5: None of them living it.
3: Appreciate it, Kelly. Have a great day. There she goes. She's our meet and greet today. You could be just that tomorrow here at this time on this program. Until then, we go. How many Diet Cokes should I have today?
7: 12. Oh,

0: much.
1: No.
2: Have as many as you want.
0: He's a
1: four.
2: Double it.
1: Put you in a mood, good mood, but not enough to.
0: Yeah.
1: You're eventually going to hit your line of I can't do this anymore, and I don't want that.
0: Yeah, when will it eat through my stomach? And
1: don't get burned out too quick.
0: No,
1: yeah,
0: not too
1: ease
0: quick.
1: Into it. Yeah, you got a big weekend ahead.
2: Don't
1: so.
2: Don't listen to these guys.
0: I'll report
1: Stick
0: back.
1: To four.
0: Report back.
2: They're trying to drag you down.
1: Two guys ain't fresh up.
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10: Sunny skies today with daytime highs approaching 97. Winds out of the south 10 to 20 miles per hour. Partly cloudy skies tonight. Chance of thunderstorms. Lows dip down to about 71. A mix of clouds and sun. Tomorrow, highs level off around 93. Sunshine mixed with clouds at times. Wednesday, with daytime highs approaching 93. 92, slight chance of rain showers. Thursday, a peek at the extended shows. 92, Friday, 91, Saturday, and 85 on Sunday. Right now, 81.

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3: Sunny skies today with daytime highs approaching 97. Winds out of the south, 10 to 20 miles per hour. Partly cloudy skies tonight, chance of thunderstorms, lows dip down to about 71. A mix of clouds and sun tomorrow, highs level off around 93. Sunshine mixed with clouds at times, Wednesday, with daytime highs approaching 93. 92, slight chance of rain showers, Thursday. A peek at the extended shows, 92, Friday, 91, Saturday, and 85 on Sunday. Currently, it's 82 degrees.
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9: Columbus Cornerstone went 2-0 in the Cornerstone Classic at York on Saturday. The Columbus seniors opened with a 15-4 win in 5 innings over Albion Cornerstone. Cash Yurkowski went 3-for-4 with a triple, 3 RBIs and 3 runs. Camden Gustafson was 3-for-4 with a double, 2 RBIs and 1 run. In the second game, Columbus pitchers Matthew Kruger and Damon Learman combined on a 5-inning no-hitter in an 8-0 victory over York Cornerstone. Connor Williams went 2-for-3 with a double and 5 RBIs, and Jack Hollis had 3 hits, 3 runs, and a stolen base. The Columbus seniors upped their record to 10-8. Lakeview's American Legion baseball teams competed in their league tournament this weekend. The Bank of the Valley Lakeview seniors clobbered Hooker Scribner 15-0 in 4 innings Sunday night at Pawnee Park. Lakeview, seated number 2 in the South Division of the Ralph Bishop

0: Championship League tournament improved to 13-3. Dane Sulier pitched a one-hitter over the four frames with no walks and nine strikeouts. He also led Lakeview with three RBIs, while Rylan Virgets paced the seniors with three runs, adding two RBIs and two stolen bases. The juniors tournament opened Saturday, and eighth-seeded Lakeview was no-hit at number one seed West Point, falling 11-0 in five innings. Lakeview slipped to 4-13 on the season. Lakeview graduate Erin Briggs recently shined on a national stage for her ability in the discus. According to reports, Briggs finished eighth in the event at the Nike Outdoor Nationals held this month at the University of Oregon. The two-time Class B state champion's best throw in Oregon was reportedly 155 feet 11 inches. Her top eight finish earned Briggs Nike All-American honors. Nebraska closer Jay Sean Unger is taking part in this year's USA Baseball Collegiate National Team Training Camp. It began with 3 days of exhibition games on Saturday. Following those contests, the annual Stars vs. Stripes series will begin Tuesday and run through July 4th in North Carolina. The Collegiate National Team will be named on July 5th and will compete in the inaugural World Collegiate Baseball Championship in Taiwan from July 11th through the 15th. And MLB's owners recently proposed banning high school players from signing with major league teams, which would be a huge change for the sport. There are dozens of current MLB stars who started their professional careers as teenagers in the minor leagues immediately after high school. The rise of NCAA baseball as a training ground for prospects has made streamlining the minor leagues a realistic possibility. That's sports. I'm Kevin McNabb.
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3: Sunny skies today with daytime highs approaching 97. Winds out of the south, 10 to 20 miles per hour. Partly cloudy skies tonight, chance of thunderstorms, lows dip down to about 71. A mix of clouds and sun tomorrow, highs level off around 93. Sunshine mixed with clouds at times, Wednesday, with daytime highs approaching 93. 92, slight chance of rain showers, Thursday. A peek at the extended shows, 92, Friday, 91, Saturday, and 85 on Sunday. Currently, it's 84 degrees.

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0: Sunny skies today with daytime highs approaching 97. Winds out of the south, 10 to 20 miles per hour. Partly cloudy skies tonight, chance of thunderstorms, lows dip down to about 71. A mix of clouds and sun tomorrow, highs level off around 93. Sunshine mixed with clouds at times, Wednesday, with daytime highs approaching 93. 92, slight chance of rain showers, Thursday. A peek at the extended shows, 92, Friday, 91, Saturday, and 85, on Sunday. Currently, it's 84 degrees.
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2: Sunny skies today with daytime highs approaching 97. Winds out of the south, 10 to 20 miles per hour. Partly cloudy skies tonight, chance of thunderstorms, lows dip down to about 71. A mix of clouds and sun. Tomorrow, highs level off around 93. Sunshine mixed with clouds at times. Wednesday, with daytime highs approaching 93. 92, slight chance of rain showers. Thursday, a peek at the extended shows. 92, Friday, 91, Saturday, and 85 on Sunday. Currently, it's 84 degrees.

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1: Bright sunshine expected this afternoon, with daytime highs approaching 97. Southerly winds 10 to 20 miles per hour. Partly cloudy skies. Tonight, chance for storms. Lows dip down to about 71. Daytime highs approaching 93. Tomorrow, sunshine mixed with clouds at times. A blend of clouds and sun. Wednesday, with daytime highs approaching 93. 92, slight chance of rain showers. Thursday, looking further out, 92. Friday, 91. Saturday, and 85 on Sunday. Currently, 86.
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4: Bright sunshine expected this afternoon, with daytime highs approaching 97. Southerly winds 10 to 20 miles per hour. Partly cloudy skies. Tonight, chance for storms. Lows dip down to about 71. Daytime highs approaching 93. Tomorrow, sunshine mixed with clouds at times. A blend of clouds and sun. Wednesday, with daytime highs approaching 93. 92, slight chance of rain showers Thursday. Looking further out, 92 Friday, 91 Saturday, and 85 on Sunday. Right now, 88.
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3: Bright sunshine expected this afternoon, with daytime highs approaching 97. Southerly winds 10 to 20 miles per hour. Partly cloudy skies. Tonight, chance for storms. Lows dip down to about 71. Daytime highs approaching 93. Tomorrow, sunshine mixed with clouds at times. A blend of clouds and sun. Wednesday, with daytime highs approaching 93. 92, slight chance of rain showers. Thursday, looking further out, 92. Friday, 91. Saturday, and 85 on Sunday. Right now, 88.
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2: Bright sunshine expected this afternoon, with daytime highs approaching 97. Southerly winds 10 to 20 miles per hour. Partly cloudy skies. Tonight, chance for storms. Lows dip down to about 71. Daytime highs approaching 93. Tomorrow, sunshine mixed with clouds at times. A blend of clouds and sun. Wednesday, with daytime highs approaching 93. 92, slight chance of rain showers. Thursday, looking further out, 92. Friday, 91. Saturday, and 85 on Sunday. Right now, 88.

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3: Highs around 97. This afternoon, under sunny skies, south winds, 10 to 20 miles an hour. Partly cloudy skies, tonight chance of thunderstorms, lows dip down to about 71. High temperatures reach up to 93. Tomorrow, a blend of clouds and sun. Temps a bit above average, Wednesday and Thursday, with highs in the low 90s. Slight chance of rain showers, Thursday. Taking a look at the extended forecast, 92, Friday, 91, Saturday, and 85 on Sunday. Right now, it's 90 degrees.
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1: 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KKOT. Columbus.
2: Bright sunshine expected this afternoon, with daytime highs approaching 97. Southerly winds, 10 to 20 miles an hour. Partly cloudy skies. Tonight, chance for storms. Lows dip down to about 71. High temperatures reach up to 92. Tomorrow, mainly sunny skies. Partly cloudy Wednesday, with highs around 93. 92, slight chance of thunderstorms Thursday. Taking a look at the extended forecast, 92 Friday, 91 Saturday, and 85 on Sunday. Currently, it's 91 degrees.

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1: Bright sunshine expected this afternoon, with daytime highs approaching 97. Southerly winds 10 to 20 miles an hour. Partly cloudy skies. Tonight, chance for storms. Lows dip down to about 71. High temperatures reach up to 92. Tomorrow, mainly sunny skies. Partly cloudy Wednesday, with highs around 93. 92, slight chance of thunderstorms Thursday. Taking a look at the extended forecast, 92 Friday, 91 Saturday, and 85 on Sunday. Currently, it's 91 degrees.
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2: Partly cloudy tonight with a chance for storms. Lows around 71. South winds 5 to 10 miles an hour. Daytime highs approaching 92. Tomorrow, mainly clear skies. Cloudy skies expected. Tomorrow night, chance for storms. Lows around 72. Temperatures a bit above average. Wednesday and Thursday with highs in the low 90s. Slight chance of thunderstorms Thursday. A peak at the extended shows, 92 Friday, 91 Saturday, and 85 on Sunday. Currently, it's 92 degrees.

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2: Partly cloudy tonight with a chance for storms. Lows around 71. South winds 5 to 10 miles an hour. Daytime highs approaching 92. Tomorrow, mainly clear skies. Cloudy skies expected. Tomorrow night, chance for storms. Lows around 72. Temperatures a bit above average. Wednesday and Thursday with highs in the low 90s. Slight chance of thunderstorms Thursday. A peak at the extended shows, 92 Friday, 91 Saturday, and 85 on Sunday. Currently, it's 92 degrees.
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2: Partly cloudy tonight with a chance for storms. Lows around 71, south winds 5 to 10 miles an hour. Daytime highs approaching 92. Tomorrow, mainly clear skies. Cloudy skies expected. Tomorrow night, chance for storms. Lows around 72. Temperatures a bit above average Wednesday and Thursday with highs in the low 90s. Slight chance of thunderstorms Thursday. A peak at the extended shows 92 Friday, 91 Saturday, and 85 on Sunday. Right now, 93.

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0: Hey, it's Happy Hour on the Hawk. Todd in the studio with a couple of funny guys, literally. Justin Stevens and his partner in comedy, Clem Jameson, are here. We spoke with both of them a few months back, March, I believe, to promote the Heartland Comedy Cup competition. We're coming up on the halfway point of that. Five finalists so far. A sixth will be crowned this Wednesday night. So let's start with that. Justin or Clem, let's talk a little bit about each of the first five qualifiers.
1: Our first one was Marsh. That was Mecca. Mecca was from Omaha. I can't pronounce his whole name. Maybe Clem can.
2: nobody can.
1: Yeah, so he'll have to do it. So Mecca it is. Then April, we had Danny T. from Des Moines. He won our April qualifier. In May qualifier, we had Addie Herman from Omaha. That would be Clem's partner and co-host of their comedy podcast in Omaha called Quick Draw. And then our recent one was a doozy. We had Dylan Meek from Mason City, Iowa.
0: Every event has really grown from the last one, and you've had some great judges come on board as well, right?
1: Oh, yeah. Yeah, for sure. Fill them in, Clem.
2: Yeah, so, we started off, we was getting some comedy bookers out of Topeka and little small markets, and at this point, we're pulling people in like Lisa Sunset out of the Comedy Store in L.A. Some real, actual industry judges are interested in working with us now, and we've came a long way in just a very short time with both the quality of the judges and the interaction that we're able to get with the judges, adapting some new technology and making it work.
0: So tell us about the technology that you're using to judge the competition.
2: Yeah, so our judges are remote so that we can actually, get a higher caliber of judge. We don't have to fly them in and all the extra expenses. So we live broadcast the comics from in the room into the judges' living rooms, or in some cases into the green room of a comedy club that they're working that night, and they're able to watch the show live, interact with the other judges, and then at the end of the night, interact back with the comics and let everybody know what they thought of the show and those type things. And then we have a custom voting interface that Justin created so that we can actually get the judges' opinions and weight it along with the crowd's opinions to get the winner for the night.
0: You guys have really invested a lot of time and thought into this. Who knew? Comedians and technological wizards as well, right?
1: It's amazing what you can find on YouTube and stuff and learn this business just from the comfort of your couch and a computer. You know, the whole idea and the whole premise of it is to build up the scene and give these comedians some opportunities. The judges, I do want to kind of touch on a little bit more, if you don't mind, Todd.
0: Oh, please, go ahead.
1: Lisa Sunset, she runs the longest all-female showcase at the Comedy Store in L.A. In the world. It's the longest-running show. We had Joel Byers, and he runs he's the host of the popular Hot Breath podcast, where he dives into tips and helps out young comedians and is a big advocate for him and has interviewed over 400 famous comedians, anywhere from Mark Norman to Doug Stanhope to Lisa Sunset even. Then we had Rich Scheidner, and he's been on the Late Night Show with Johnny Carson 14 times, co-wrote Jeff Foxworthy's 98 album, was on the pilot episode of Married with Children. Just a few highlights of his career. He's got a ton, but I just want to emphasize that these guys aren't no slouches. They're they really know what they're doing, and we're so thrilled to have them and so thankful to have them, and they volunteered their time to do this, and we really appreciate it.
0: And that's why the competition so far has been very successful. And you mentioned recently that this could go national, is that right?
1: We'd like to keep it growing. We've had a couple different ideas, but yeah, we would like to set up satellite qualifiers throughout the country is the goal, but that's going to take a little bit of time. But as long as it's growing and it's still providing the same thing for the comedians and the scene, then we'll do it.
0: Thanks to Andrew McCarthy and District Event Center as well for hosting the competition. Andrew, in his own right, has done great things for comedy in Norfolk, and you guys are billing on that.
1: Yeah, listen, not one of us could do this individually. You know, it'd be very hard. Without Andrew and his investment in this and his confidence that we're going to take this to where we want to take it. And then Clem, I can't say enough about him. He's been the co-producer and business partner that any comedian would want if they're running shows. If there's any other young comedians out there that want to get their hands in producing and are a little nervous about it, Clem is this type of guy that you want as your co-producer and business partner.
0: You both have done an extraordinary job. And I know last time that we talked here, I said, oh, yeah, I'm gonna come to one of these, and that is my goal. But Wednesdays, I'm often hanging out with my grandson. So, guys, I promise I will make it to one of these shows yet this year. Okay, I got to see this. I've heard so much about it. The sixth round of competition coming up Wednesday night. Who do you have on tap this round?
1: It's usually heavy with Nebraska comics, but this go-around, we have two comedians from Indiana, two comedians from Minnesota, a couple from Iowa, and then we got one coming up from Texas, too. And then we added a couple more Nebraska comics, too, just recently. Heather Jones is coming back up, Carter Heights, and Riley Cook. They were all on previous qualifiers.
0: As always, free admission. The audience gets to help the judges vote. Doors open at 7:30 for the sixth round of the Heartland Comedy Cup this Wednesday night, District Event Center in Norfolk.
3: Let me out!
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6: Partly cloudy tonight with a chance for storms. Lows around 71, south winds, 5 to 10 miles an hour. Daytime highs approaching 92. Tomorrow, mainly clear skies. Cloudy skies expected. Tomorrow night, chance for storms. Lows around 72. Temperatures a bit above average Wednesday and Thursday, with highs in the low 90s. Slight chance of thunderstorms Thursday. A peak at the extended shows, 92 Friday, 91 Saturday, and 85 on Sunday. Right now, 93.
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0: Yes, the time has come to wrap up Happy Hour on the Hawk. 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
8: Partly cloudy tonight with a chance for storms. Lows around 71, south winds, 5 to 10 miles an hour. Daytime highs approaching 92. Tomorrow, mainly clear skies. Cloudy skies expected. Tomorrow night, chance for storms. Lows around 72. Temperatures a bit above average Wednesday and Thursday, with highs in the low 90s. Slight chance of thunderstorms Thursday. A peak at the extended shows, 92 Friday, 91 Saturday, and 85 on Sunday. Currently, it's 91 degrees.

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2: 93.5, The Hawk.
3: Thunderstorms overnight. Otherwise, partly cloudy skies. Lows dip down to about 71. Southerly winds, 5 to 10 miles an hour. High temperatures reach up to 92. Tuesday, mainly sunny skies. Chance for storms. Tuesday night, lows level off around 72. Cloudy. Temps a bit above average. Wednesday and Thursday, with highs in the low 90s. Slight chance of thunderstorms. Thursday, taking a look at the extended forecast. 92. Friday, 91. Saturday, and 85 on Sunday. Right now, it's 93 degrees.
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4: Chance Punters.

0: Storms
1: overnight, otherwise partly cloudy skies.
0: Lows dip down to about 71.
1: Southerly winds, 5 to 10 miles an hour. High temperatures reach up to 92.
0: Tuesday,
1: mainly sunny skies.
0: Chance for storms.
1: Tuesday night,
0: lows level off around 72.
1: Cloudy.
0: Temps a bit above average.
1: Wednesday and Thursday,
0: with highs in the low 90s.
1: Slight chance of thunderstorms.
0: Thursday,
1: taking a look at the extended forecast.
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2: Chance thunderstorms overnight, otherwise partly cloudy skies. Lows dip down to about 71. Southerly winds, 5 to 10 miles an hour. High temperatures reach up to 92. Tuesday, mainly sunny skies. Chance for storms, Tuesday night, lows level off around 72. Cloudy, temps a bit above average. Wednesday and Thursday, with highs in the low 90s. Slight chance of thunderstorms, Thursday. Taking a look at the extended forecast, 92. Friday, 91. Saturday, and 85 on Sunday. Right now, it's 93 degrees.
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2: Chance thunderstorms overnight, otherwise partly cloudy skies. Lows dip down to about 71. Southerly winds, 5 to 10 miles an hour. High temperatures reach up to 92. Tuesday, mainly sunny skies. Chance for storms, Tuesday night, lows level off around 72. Cloudy, temps a bit above average. Wednesday and Thursday, with highs in the low 90s. Slight chance of thunderstorms, Thursday. Taking a look at the extended forecast, 92. Friday, 91. Saturday, and 85 on Sunday. Right now, it's 91 degrees.